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2: ABC News, I'm Stephanie Officer. A horrific morning for members of a San Diego mosque after two suspects ages 17 and 19 opened fire on the worship center. Three men, including a security guard, were killed in that shooting at the Islamic Center of San Diego. Police credited that security guard for playing a pivotal role in keeping the shooting from being much worse, as the adjacent Arabic school was in session during the violence. All of the children got out safely, but the magnitude of the tragedy weighing heavily on Imam Tahan Hassan, the center's director.
3: I know it's time of sorrow, time of sadness. We have never experienced a tragedy like this before.
2: We're told the teens died of self-inflicted gunshot wounds at the scene. No word on the motive as of yet. In Boston, the TSA is testing a new program where airline passengers can go through security 25 miles away before being bused directly to their gates. It's meant to help ease congestion. The program takes effect June 1st. This is ABC News. The company that boasted about its network of Bitcoin ATMs is shutting down after scammers run rampant. ABC's Jim Ryan explains.
4: It starts with a text or phone call. Someone posing as a bank employee telling the recipient they need to withdraw all of their money and feed it into a crypto kiosk. Bitcoin Depot, the largest network of Bitcoin ATMs, says it's tried to enhance the security of its machines, but that the bad press generated by scammers has made its business model unworkable.
2: Just days after his murder conviction was overturned in South Carolina, Alex Murdaugh has filed a new lawsuit against former court clerk Mary Rebecca Hill, alleging her actions denied him his right to a fair trial after she discussed the case with jury members. Prosecutors say they still plan on retrying Murdaugh for the murders of his wife and son while he remains in prison for financial crimes. I'm Stephanie Officer, ABC News.
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5: A $5 million bond set for a Stark County man who was accused of killing his wife and then fleeing to West Virginia. Last Wednesday morning, Alliance police responded to a residence finding Ashley Ross dead in a bedroom. Her death was determined to be suspicious in nature, with 50-year-old Robert Ross named a suspect. That afternoon, Ross was taken into custody in Morgantown during a traffic stop and has since been returned to Ohio. Cleveland and Brook Park preparing legislation to formally approve a proposed agreement that was reached to resolve disputes that have taken place for years tied to land, tax revenue, and development obligations connected to the growth of Cleveland Hopkins International Airport. It would modernize portions of a 2001 deal governing tax sharing, land acquisition, and airport-related responsibilities between the two, while ending nearly a decade of litigation involving the two cities, terminate Cleveland's obligation to purchase additional property, and provide Brook Park with a final payment. It would return 34 acres of land to Brook Park control and help unlock redevelopment opportunities tied to the IX Center property. A man arrested in Youngstown accused of beating a man who required hospitalization, 26-year-old Isaiah Tarver, taken into custody after police responded before 7:30 Sunday night after reports of a fight on the city's south side, finding a man who was bleeding from his face and head in the backseat of a parked vehicle. According to police, the man and Tarver allegedly were taking part in a fight the two agreed to, but when Tarver started losing, several others jumped the man, but other witnesses gave conflicting accounts. The victim listed in critical condition when taken to St. Elizabeth Health Center. The Cleveland Cavaliers, for the first time since 2018, headed to the Eastern Conference Finals after a dominating 125-94 Game 7 win on the road over the Detroit Pistons Sunday night in the conference semifinals, taking out the number one seed in the East in the process. The Cavs, the 4 seed, will now face the 3 seed New York Knicks, Game 1 at Madison Square Garden Tuesday night, tip-off 8 o'clock. I'm Sean Gallagher.
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6: Hey, it's Blazer. 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Fantastic. 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Awaken 180 changed that for me. I lost 40 pounds, and I didn't do it by becoming a monk or eating steamed punishment three times a day, and I definitely didn't do it by adding another medication. 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
1: 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A polygamist from Utah and an L.A. 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
7: ABC News, I'm Stephanie Officer. We've got a deal. New York Governor Kathy Hochul announced on social media moments ago that an agreement has been reached between the five LIRR striking unions and the MTA, officially ending the three-day strike. The LIRR, the nation's largest commuter rail service, carries about 300,000 commuters between Long Island and New York City each weekday. Without giving up details, union representative Kevin Sexton told reporters they wouldn't have agreed if the deal wasn't favorable.
8: Yes, we would still be at the table if it wasn't a fair deal.
7: Governor Hochul says regular service should resume tomorrow at noon. Dangerously hot and dry conditions keep making wildfires a threat for parts of the country. ABC chief meteorologist Ginger Z.
9: Fire danger from the plains to the west, as at least one home went up in flames northwest of Los Angeles. Firefighters trying to get the upper hand on the Sandy Fire with help from an aerial assault. The danger continues tonight.
7: This is ABC News. A Bitcoin company is closing its doors after scammers targeted the company's network of ATMs.
10: Yes. Can I talk to you for a second?
11: In the corner of a Texas gas station, police find an 85-year-old woman on her phone and feeding thousands of dollars into a Bitcoin ATM.
10: Let me talk to who you're talking to on the bank.
12: I'm in danger.
10: Okay, stop putting money in there.
11: Around 10,000 people, many older, fall victim to similar scams every year. Now the company that boasts the largest network of Bitcoin ATMs in the world says it's being forced to shut down because of strict regulation and even bans on its machines in some states. Jim Ryan, ABC News.
7: Two people were arrested inside a Japanese zoo over the weekend after one of them climbed down into the home of viral baby monkey Punch and his troop. Zoo employees reportedly intercepted that individual, who was donning a costume, inside the enclosure before handing them over to police. The zoo says all the macaques are safe and they're strengthening security measures. I'm Stephanie Officer, ABC News.
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13: A $5 million bond set for a Stark County man who was accused of killing his wife and then fleeing to West Virginia. Last Wednesday morning, Alliance police responded to a residence finding Ashley Ross dead in a bedroom. Her death was determined to be suspicious in nature, with 50-year-old Robert Ross named a suspect. That afternoon, Ross was taken into custody in Morgantown during a traffic stop and has since been returned to Ohio. Cleveland and Brook Park preparing legislation to formally approve a proposed agreement that was reached to resolve disputes that have taken place for years tied to land, tax revenue, and development obligations connected to the growth of Cleveland Hopkins International Airport. It would modernize portions of a 2001 deal governing tax sharing, land acquisition, and airport-related responsibilities between the two, while ending nearly a decade of litigation involving the two cities, terminate Cleveland's obligation to purchase additional property, and provide Brook Park with a final payment. It would return 34 acres of land to Brook Park control and help unlock redevelopment opportunities tied to the IX Center property. A man arrested in Youngstown accused of beating a man who required hospitalization, 26-year-old Isaiah Tarver, taken into custody after police responded before 7:30 Sunday night after reports of a fight on the city's south side, finding a man who was bleeding from his face and head in the backseat of a parked vehicle. According to police, the man and Tarver allegedly were taking part in a fight the two agreed to, but when Tarver started losing, several others jumped the man, but other witnesses gave conflicting accounts. The victim listed in critical condition when taken to St. Elizabeth Health Center. The Cleveland Cavaliers, for the first time since 2018, headed to the Eastern Conference Finals after a dominating 125-94 Game 7 win on the road over the Detroit Pistons Sunday night in the conference semifinals, taking out the number one seed in the East in the process. The Cavs, the 4 seed, will now face the 3 seed New York Knicks, game 1 at Madison Square Garden Tuesday night. Tip-off 8 o'clock. I'm Sean Gallagher.
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17: Democrats are desperate for anything they can put forward at this point, anything that they can sell to the American people. But here's the problem. It turns out when they get to the whiteboard with their dry erase markers, when they start writing those things down, the bullet points are all deeply, deeply totalitarian and anti-democratic.
18: Look, this is a moment where there are no bad ideas. A no bad idea brainstorm is what I'd like to call it. And in that no bad ideas brainstorm, we talk about what we need to do and think about doing around the Electoral College. We talk about the idea of Supreme Court reform, which includes expanding the Supreme Court. We invite a conversation about multi-members districts. Let's talk about statehood for Puerto Rico and D.C. These are the things I think that we've got to do. We've got to neutralize these

0: Stephanie Officer. Two teenage shooters opened fire at a San Diego mosque Monday, killing three men, including a security guard. They never got inside the mosque or its school. Police evacuated both. The teens died from self-inflicted gunshot wounds after they were found a few blocks away. Now police are investigating it as a hate crime. Nasreen Atassi says she feels the Muslim community is at risk of violence.
1: There's a lot of hatred going around. I'm not happy with the political climate. I've been visiting my representatives that are in Congress, and I've been begging them to please condemn the genocide, please condemn the hatred against Muslims, and they refuse every time.
0: California-based Strauss Family Creamery is issuing a voluntary recall of certain flavors of its organic ice cream because it may contain metal pieces. Flavors include vanilla bean, strawberry, and Dutch chocolate. The ice cream was sold across 17 states, including Florida, Connecticut, Oregon, and Wisconsin. This is ABC News. With Americans feeling the pinch at the pump, ABC's Olivia Rubin tells us how this issue could impact voters as they head to the polls, especially with another round of primaries Tuesday.
2: We know that this is a midterm election year, and we know that President Trump recently, in recent polls, has not been getting good numbers when it comes to the economy. And that's a bit striking for President Trump because the economy has long been one of his top issues, along with the border and immigration. Americans view the economy and their personal finances usually is the most important issue when they're heading to the polls.
0: A Spanish court Monday acquitted singer Shakira in a tax fraud case, ordering the government to pay back around $64 million in fines to the pop star. In New York City, a driver of a horse-drawn carriage was injured after the horse got spooked in Central Park and collided with another carriage, causing it to overturn. Otis the horse was safely released, the driver taken to a hospital to be treated. No one else was hurt. I'm Stephanie Officer, ABC News.
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4: Bond has been set at $5 million for an alliance man accused of killing his wife and fleeing to West Virginia, where he would be arrested. This past Wednesday, police responded to a residence where Ashley Ross was found dead inside a bedroom with two children yelling for help. Her death was determined to be suspicious, with 50-year-old Robert Ross named a suspect, taken into custody across state lines that afternoon in Morgantown, and has since been returned to Ohio to face charges. The Ohio Department of Corrections will be turning over prison records in the case of Darnell Jones, who was accused of killing his 13-year-old daughter, Kimani Lateague, in Toledo more than 2 years ago. Jones charged with aggravated murder, kidnapping, and rape. Jones' attorney requested the records connected to two inmate numbers and aliases for Jones, since he has also gone by the last name of Ogletree. The records include medical, mental health, disciplinary, and educational files. At this time, Jones' trial is set to begin October 19th. Cleveland and Brook Park now preparing legislation to formally approve a proposed agreement that was reached to resolve disputes connected to the growth of Cleveland-Hopkins International Airport. It would modernize portions of a 2001 deal governing tax sharing, land acquisition, and airport-related responsibilities between the two cities, while ending litigation, terminate Cleveland's obligation to purchase additional property, and provide Brook Park with a final payment, while 34 acres of land would be returned to Brook Park, creating redevelopment opportunities tied to the IX Center property. Ohio's gas price average coming down over the past few weeks, but still remains much higher compared to last month. At $4.54 entering today, the price 16 cents cheaper in the last 7 days, but when looking back a month, still 82 cents more. The Cleveland Cavaliers moving on to the Eastern Conference Finals this after a big 125-94 win in Game 7 of the conference semifinals at the Detroit Pistons Sunday night. I'm Sean Gallagher.
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6: Hey, it's Blazer. 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
9: ABC News, I'm Stephanie Officer. Two teenage shooters opened fire at a San Diego mosque Monday, killing three men, including a security guard. They never got inside the mosque or its school. Police evacuated both. The teens died from self-inflicted gunshot wounds after they were found a few blocks away. Now police are investigating it as a hate crime. Nasreen Atassi says she feels the Muslim community is at risk of violence.
10: There's a lot of hatred going around. I'm not happy with the political climate. I've been visiting my representatives that are in Congress, and I've been begging them to please condemn the genocide, please condemn the hatred against Muslims, and they refuse every time.
9: California-based Strauss Family Creamery is issuing a voluntary recall of certain flavors of its organic ice cream because it may contain metal pieces. Flavors include vanilla bean, strawberry, and Dutch chocolate. The ice cream was sold across 17 states, including Florida, Connecticut, Oregon, and Wisconsin. This is ABC News. With Americans feeling the pinch at the pump, ABC's Olivia Rubin tells us how this issue could impact voters as they head to the polls, especially with another round of primaries Tuesday.
11: We know that this is a midterm election year, and we know that President Trump recently in recent polls has not been getting good numbers when it comes to the economy. And that's a bit striking for President Trump because the economy has long been one of his top issues, along with the border and immigration. Americans view the economy and their personal finances usually is the most important issue when they're heading to the polls.
9: A Spanish court Monday acquitted singer Shakira in a tax fraud case, ordering the government to pay back around $64 million in fines to the pop star. In New York City, a driver of a horse-drawn carriage was injured after the horse got spooked in Central Park and collided with another carriage, causing it to overturn. Otis the horse was safely released, the driver taken to a hospital to be treated. No one else was hurt. I'm Stephanie Officer, ABC News.
8: Here's what's trending on 640 WHLO.
12: Bond has been set at $5 million for an alliance man accused of killing his wife and fleeing to West Virginia, where he would be arrested. This past Wednesday, police responded to a residence where Ashley Ross was found dead inside a bedroom with two children yelling for help. Her death was determined to be suspicious, with 50-year-old Robert Ross named a suspect, taken into custody across state lines that afternoon in Morgantown, and has since been returned to Ohio to face charges. The Ohio Department of Corrections will be turning over prison records in the case of Darnell Jones, who was accused of killing his 13-year-old daughter, Kimani Lateague, in Toledo more than 2 years ago. Jones charged with aggravated murder, kidnapping, and rape. Jones's attorney requested the records connected to two inmate numbers and aliases for Jones, since he has also gone by the last name of Ogletree. The records include medical, mental health, disciplinary, and educational files. At this time, Jones's trial is set to begin October 19th. Cleveland and Brook Park now preparing legislation to formally approve a proposed agreement that was reached to resolve disputes connected to the growth of Cleveland Hopkins International Airport. It would modernize portions of a 2001 deal governing tax sharing, land acquisition, and airport-related responsibilities between the two cities, while ending litigation, terminate Cleveland's obligation to purchase additional property, and provide Brook Park with a final payment, while 34 acres of land would be returned to Brook Park, creating redevelopment opportunities tied to the IX Center property. Ohio's gas price average coming down over the past few weeks, but still remains much higher compared to last month. At $4.54 entering today, the price 16 cents cheaper in the last 7 days, but when looking back a month, still 82 cents more. The Cleveland Cavaliers moving on to the Eastern Conference Finals this after a big 125-94 win in Game 7 of the conference semifinals at the Detroit Pistons Sunday night. I'm Sean Gallagher.
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14: Hey, it's Blazer. 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It's happening whether waistband is ready or not. And look, I'm pro cookout. Burger, dog, cold drink, somebody burning chicken and calling it grilled. Fantastic. That's not the issue. The issue is starting another summer feeling like you're hiding in your own clothes. Been there, didn't love it. Awaken 180 changed that for me. I lost 40 pounds, and I didn't do it by becoming a monk or eating steamed punishment three times a day, and I definitely didn't do it by adding another medication. Awaken 180 gave me the full game plan, a coach to adjustments, and a way to lose weight while still living like a human being. So here's the blunt version. Summer's basically here. The pictures are coming. The cookouts are coming. You can either make the same promise to yourself again or actually do something about it. Enjoy the summer, enjoy yourself, and do it with the medication-free solution for weight loss. Awaken 180 Weight Loss.

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This

0: China Central Command is, you know, is the heart and soul of all of the COCOMs, all of the combatant commands. So every single day they're preparing for the absolute worst, the branches and sequels to any operation. They're doing it with a combined arms mindset. They're thinking about undersea, subsurface, surface, air, all levels of kinetic effects, but also just having the posturing. I mean, you cannot, you know, say anything other than, you know, if things need to get escalated, then we're going to be ready to do it. You know, we used to say that we're the firefighters, right? As Marines, we don't question why the fire was started, but if it needs to be put out, the men and women over there are going to be able to do their job and do it effectively.
1: So tell me about ClearSpeed. What prompted you to create this company?
0: In 2008, I lost one of my dear friends to an insider attack in Iraq. He was working with the Iraqi forces. They were patrolling out in Anbar province. I actually saw him the day before he was killed by one of those soldiers that had gone unvetted by anyone. Not to the discredit of the counterintelligence folks, they're amazing. They just didn't have the technology, the reach, the manpower to be able to screen and vet as we were surging those partnering forces. And so when I looked at this problem, I thought this is incredibly, you know, this is a disaster, right? That we cannot have a technology to help augment a human to screen our partner forces. So ClearSpeed was created on the battlefield. A few years later, right combination of technology, investors, and then partnership with Special Operations Command to go to Afghanistan to validate and test the core technology, all around vetting foreign personnel. That's where this started.
1: So what kind of success have you had?
0: Well, it's been a long journey. It took 10 years to get, you know, where we are today. And now we have a dual use tech company. We're the only voice vetting technology company in the world. That with just a few automated yes or no questions on a phone or a tablet can tell you who's trustworthy and who you need to take a closer look at. So you can imagine how something like this, creating a new category for voice-based risk assessment and then allowing your technology to be used by some of the most dominant insurance companies on the planet to fight fraud, and also some of the most incredible organizations tied to our government fighting fraud and keeping our troops safe overseas.
1: So that's interesting, Alex. So in other words, it's like a lie detector test that, you know, instead of looking at your heart rate, it's picking it up in your voice.
0: Well, actually, what we want to do is create something better than a lie detector. So lie detectors do what you just say. It's point to point. It creates a moment for a human to make a decision on if you're lying or not. What we want to do is create something that could illuminate risk on a spectrum, right? So imagine being able to tell.
2: 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and Nolan. 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
3: Good morning from City Island, FNB Field in Harrisburg, Pennsylvania. Marco Lanave with you in the Susquehanna River. And Daniel Dunbar producing our broadcast this morning into the afternoon as the Akron Rubber Ducks open a six-game road series with the AA affiliate of the Washington Nationals, the Harrisburg Senators. The Ducks coming off a 5-out-of-6 series win over the Chesapeake Bay Sox at 717 Credit Union Park. So the Ducks have been playing very well at home so far this season, where they carry a 16-5 record. On the road, a different story, just 6-12, and they're trying to turn that around as they visit the Senators for the second time this season. Meanwhile, Harrisburg coming here against the Rubber Ducks off of a series in Altoona where it split 3-6. The Senators also entering today with an overall record of 21-18, one game behind Akron in the Southwest first half, which is led by Richmond, 6.5 again ahead of Akron and the rest of the Southwest Division. Coming up next, with the promotion of Guardians number 3 prospect Ralphie Velasquez to AAA Columbus coming yesterday. He is no longer a Rubber Duck, but what a time it was as he was playing at the AA level at the age of just 20. And we will walk through the highlights dating back to last summer And as recently as the last Rubber Ducks game Sunday, where Velasquez

0: Is proved pivotal to a comeback win. We'll go through those highlights, a look back at the career in Akron of Ralphie Velasquez next on Rubber Ducks Warm Up.
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0: Back in Harrisburg, Marco Lanabe with you as we take a look back at the Akron career of Ralphie Velasquez, the number three Guardians prospect promoted to AAA Columbus yesterday, so he's no longer a Rubber Duck. Just 20 years of age, he was drafted in the first round in 2023, made his Akron debut in resounding fashion against the Reading Fightin' Phils in Reading, Pennsylvania last August, and what a campaign it was to start for Velasquez his very first week as an Eastern Leaguer. Triple, double, and single so far for Velasquez with the Ducks, 1-0. Drilled out to right center field on a long run for Pineda. He looks up, it's gone to the veranda, and Ralphie Velasquez has his first double-A home run, putting Akron on the board in the top of the fourth, now trailing Reading 3-1. His 0-1. Velasquez launches high, deep to right center, and that is on top of the event center. Hits off the sign at the very top, and Ralphie Velasquez goes way deep to right center. He's got a two-homer game, and Akron has a 6-3 lead in the seventh. Velasquez now leading all Guardians minor leaguers in homers this year. 1-1. Driven the other way out to left field. Fergus drifting back, looking up. It is gone. And Ralphie Velasquez has his third home run in two games here in Reading. His 20th of the season overall, and Akron jumps to a 1-0 lead in the top of the third. The 1-0 from Crow. Velasquez drives it high, deep to right center. And there is another one, a top Redner's event center. And Ralphie Velasquez pounds his fourth home run in double-A. He is homered in three straight games, four homers in that span, and Akron is now within 5-4 in the top of the third. So Velasquez with those four home runs in that first week against the Reading Fightin' Phils, his first week in the Eastern League. He ended up winning Eastern League Player of the Week honors. So what a first month of double-A he had to finish last season. Then it was opening night against those Reading Fightin' Phils, a scoreless game in the bottom of the third, April 2nd in the opening of 717 Credit Union Park. Seminaris, the lefty, sets the pitch. Velasquez drills it deep, right center field. This one is gone, clearing the batting eye in center field. Ralphie Velasquez teeing off for the first runs of 2026. 2-0 Akron in the bottom of the third. Velasquez destroying that pitch from Seminaris as he hits his fifth home run in seven career games against the Reds. What a dominance of the Reading Fighting Phils for Velasquez. And then he did have a home run here in Harrisburg, but it took a while to get his next, but it came at a key point against the Chesapeake Bay Sox back in late April on a Friday night with Akron ahead 2-1 in the fourth. Correa, 1-1. Velasquez drives it deep into the night, right center field, toward the light pole. This is gone. A grand slam for Ralphie Velasquez, and the Rubber Ducks are now in front 6-1 in the top of the fourth. Velasquez crushing his third home run of the season. And it comes with great timing with the bases full and two down, and the Rubber Ducks turn it into a huge inning. And for Velasquez, it was his first career grand slam. Then on the next homestand on a Friday night, he played hero again for the Ducks, trailing by a run against Harrisburg in the 10th.
2: Here's the 1-0. High fly, left field line. Peterson coming. That ball is going to drop. A fair ball ties the ball game. 90 feet they go. There's a wild throw out of second base, and Akron's going to win it. Unbelievable. Peterson couldn't get to it. It dropped. The game was tied. He throws to second base and overshoots Brown, and Akron wins it in 10-3-2. How about that?
0: Jim Clark on the call the very next night. Velasquez with his team down three. The base is full in the bottom of the eighth against the Senators. His 3-2. Velasquez hits it high to center field. Thomas back at the warning track. Looks up. It is high off the wall. That will score three. Velasquez heads to third base, standing up there with a game-tying three-run triple. Akron 3, Harrisburg 3, and now they call it a grand slam. It went off the batting eye in center. Ralphie Velasquez has his second pro grand slam. The two coming just 8 days apart, and this one turns this game to an Akron 4-3 lead.
2: Did you see it go off the batting eye?
0: We are watching the Stark State College replay now, and it came down right now. The batting eye goes up above the yellow line. And indeed, it was off the batting eye for a grand slam. Then on Sunday, against the Chesapeake Bay Sox, Ducks down 8-0 after the first half inning. Then Velasquez got things started in the bottom of the fourth.
2: Lefty-lefty battle. Swinging a high drive to right. There she goes. That ball is going. It is gone to the bullpen. That's a home run. Number 6 for Velasquez. Akron's on the board, RBI 28. It's now an 8-1.
0: Jim Clark on the call again, and Velasquez then with Akron within 8-4 in the 7th on Sunday.
2: Swings, high drive to center, well back, she's going, gone! It's a home run! A 2-home run day for Velasquez. It's an 8-5 ball game. Two homers and a double today. He caught a curveball.
0: And Jim Clark on the call again. Velasquez, a two-homer day, finished with 7 home runs in 2026 in the Eastern League. Hit .323 for the Ducks in his time as a Rubber Duck. So congratulations to Ralphie Velasquez again. We'll take a break and be back with the first pitch here from Harrisburg, Pennsylvania, as the Akron Rubber Ducks taking on the Harrisburg Senators for the first of this 6-game set. Stay tuned. We'll have the first energy starting lineups and first pitch coming up next. But first, let's pause for station identification on your home for Rubber Ducks baseball.
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0: For the Akron Rubber Ducks, center fielder Jason Churio leads off. First baseman Jake Fox bats second. Right fielder Alfonso Rosario bats third. Catcher Jacob Cozart fourth. Left fielder Nick Mitchell fifth. Third baseman Juan Benjamin sixth. Designated hitter Joe Lampe seventh. Second baseman Alex Mooney eighth. Shortstop Jose Devers ninth. And righty Dylan DeLucia the start. For the Senators, center fielder Jonathan Thomas leads it off. Second baseman Caden Wallace bats second. First baseman Sam Brown bats third. Left fielder Sam Peterson fourth. Right fielder Jack Rogers fifth. Catcher Caleb Lomavita sixth. Third baseman Kervin Pichardo seventh. Designated hitter Leandro Pineda eighth. Shortstop Cortland Lawson ninth. And lefty Shinosuke Ogasawara is the starting pitcher. Umpires today, Shane Sullivan behind the plate. Theo Arndt at first. William Pascal at third. Stay tuned. The Ducks and Senators next on 640 WHLO.
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0: We are ready to play Akron Rubber Ducks Baseball as the AA affiliate of the Cleveland Guardians visits the AA affiliate of the Washington Nationals, the Harrisburg Senators. From FNB Field on City Island in the Susquehanna River in Harrisburg, Pennsylvania, I'm Marco Lanave. Daniel Dunbar producing our broadcast as we get this game started, the first and only morning game of the Eastern League slate today. It's Education Day for the Harrisburg Senators. The Ducks will host theirs at 717 Credit Union Park 1 week from now against the Richmond Flying Squirrels. The Rubber Ducks will go up against the Senators, game number 13 of their season series already. These two teams scheduled for 18 of the first 45 games against one another. This is the second trip already for the Ducks to City Island, where the Senators took 4 out of 6 against Akron in early April. Lefty Shinosuke Ogasawara making his 5th start of the season for the Senators. This will already be his 3rd time seeing the Rubber Ducks. He pitched against them here on April 7th, giving up 4 runs, 1 earned in 5 and a third, then held them to just a run in 6 innings, a no decision against the Ducks back on May 1st. Since then, he has lost against Erie, had a no decision against Altoona. Overall, he is 0-1, a 3.38 ERA in 4 Eastern League starts this year. Ogasawara, 6 feet, 218 pounds, 28 years old, born in Fujisawa, Japan. He was signed as a free agent by the Nationals in January of 2025, actually made his Major League debut pitching for the Washington Nationals last year. And he has been back and forth among their affiliates, most notably pitching with AAA Rochester quite a bit last season, out of the Nationals' bullpen last year, but being built up as a starter this season. 4 starts with Harrisburg, 3 with AAA Rochester that came in late April. This will be his 4th start in a row in May as a Senator. He'll face Jason Churio, Jake Fox, and Alfonsín Rosario as that Ducks lineup has evolved even since the last time the Ducks played here in Harrisburg. No more Angel Henao and no more Ralphie Velasquez. Ogasawara's first pitch. Churio fouls at home plate at 11:03 Eastern Daylight Time on City Island in the Susquehanna River in Harrisburg, Pennsylvania. Game time temperature of 87 degrees. And we are expecting it to get warmer into the 90s today. The pitch fouled at home plate by Churio. And it's no balls, 2 strikes on the Ducks' leadoff hitter. Churio, switch-hitting center fielder, ranked as the number 10 Guardians prospect. He is turning 21 years old today. So happy birthday to Churio, leading off for the Rubber Ducks on this Education Day in Harrisburg, Pennsylvania. Churio's switch hitter bats right-handed against the left-hander Ogasawara. So far, Churio in 4 games with the Ducks, 3 hits, all singles and an RBI. Ogasawara ahead 0-2, kicks and deals. Ground ball left side in the hole, backhanded diving stop, Lawson at short, gets up, throws late to first as Churio with plenty of speed to beat that out, an infield hit to start the Akron first inning. No score, Ducks and Senators from FNB Field, sunshine over the whole playing field. Clear skies, not a cloud can be seen over City Island. It is a summertime feel here at FNB Field. Jake Fox now, left-handed hitting first baseman against the left-hander Ogasawara. Fox 0-3 with a strikeout against Ogasawara so far this season. The pitch missed down low for a ball. The Rubber Ducks, after that dramatic comeback victory on Sunday, overcoming an 8-0 deficit in the first inning, eventually scored 4 in the 8th to win it 10-9 over the Chesapeake Bay Sox, take 5 out of 6. The pitch called strike outside edge. It's 1-1 to Fox. Akron sitting in 2nd place in the Southwest Division first half standings entering play today. 6.5 back still of the Richmond Flying Squirrels, who are lapping the rest of the Eastern League by 5.5 games. The 1-1 misses down low in the dirt. Scoots away from the catcher Caleb Lomavita, but he's there in time to hold Churio at first. And now the home plate ump, Shane Sullivan, is pointing Churio to second base. And I believe that was a catcher's balk. Was it a catcher's balk where Lomavita would have used his mask to reach for the ball? And we're getting a delayed look at the video feed. We'll get an update here in a moment. The set by Ogasawara, the pitch. Fox grounds it foul first base side. Or grounds it to the first baseman Brown, who steps on the bag. And indeed, it was a catcher's balk that moved Churio to second base. The rare catcher's balk, but a mask use by the catcher. So the catcher's balk, as we're being told by official scorer Andy Linker, moved Churio from first to second. The ground out by Fox moved him to third. One out, Alfonso Rosario the batter, and he takes a knuckle curve outside half for a called strike, 0-1. One out, no score, top of the first. Senators infield halfway in. Ogasawara kicks and deals. Swing and a miss. Rosario on the changeup outside edge. No balls, two strikes. Rosario, 1-for-3. Two strikeouts against Ogasawara in his career. Ducks and Senators just underway at FNB Field. Expecting a strong showing here today for the schools. The early start time here in Harrisburg. Now they're set by Ogasawara. Pitch to Rosario. Dead ball. Pitch timer violation on Ogasawara. So that's an automatic ball. One ball and two strikes on Rosario. Senators lead the series. They won 4 out of 6 against the Ducks. That came in early April. The pitch misses up and away. Two balls, two strikes. And then, in what has been a unique season series between these two teams, the Senators in Akron able to split a series after they trailed a game 11-0 2 weeks ago. 2-2. Check swing Rosario. He did not offer, says the first base ump, Theo Arndt. Three balls, two strikes. But because of that comeback from an 11-0 deficit for a 13-11 win at 717 Credit Union Park, the Senators lead the series on the season 7-5. Alfonso Rosario drawing the walk now. One out, first and third. No score. The pitch to Jacob Cozart. That missed away for ball one. Ducks threatening already in the first against Ogasawara. Middle infield back looking to turn to the pitch. Slow chopper, first baseline, fielded by Brown at the bag. He steps there, fires home, tries to get the runner. Churio dances around the tag of Lomavita and scores. RBI ground out for Jacob Cozart, giving the Ducks a 1-0 lead in the top of the first. Rosario moving to second. Cozart with the RBI, his 14th of the season. Brown literally stood with his foot on the bag and waited for that ground ball to reach him. As soon as he caught it, fired home with his foot already on the bag. So two down. Rosario in scoring position at second. Nick Mitchell, left-handed batting left fielder to the plate. And he takes a called strike. Top half of the zone, it's 0-1. 1-0 Ducks, top of the first inning. Ducks 16-5 at home, but just 6-12 on the road, including 2-4 here in Harrisburg. The pitch called strike, 0-2. Ogasawara hitting the outside edge with his sinker. Nick Mitchell started to heat up his last 10 games, hitting .286, 10 hits, 6 runs scored. Two doubles, a triple, and 7 runs batted in that span. Ogasawara at second, looks at second, now deals. Down and away, 1 ball and 2 strikes. Mitchell last week, a week ago, had his first 3-hit game of the season. Came a home run shy of the cycle in Akron's win. He also had a walk-off hit last Thursday against Chesapeake. Ogasawara deals. Down and away. 2 balls, 2 strikes to Nick Mitchell. First year of Double-A for Mitchell. 22-year-old outfielder who resides in Carmel, Indiana. Picked up in a trade December of 2024. They're set by Ogasawara. Look at second. 2-2. Down and away. 3 balls, 2 strikes on Mitchell. Now with the promotion of Ralphie Velasquez, the Ducks are a little bit skewed in their positional balance because there are 7 listed outfielders on the roster. Now Jake Fox, starting at first base today, is the only one of those who has played in the infield so far this year. 3-2. Ground ball right side at the second baseman, Wallace. He gathers, throws to first, and retires Mitchell, ending the top of the first. But Akron strikes for a run on a hit by Churio. He scores on a ground out. 1-0 Akron going to the bottom of the first. Rubber Ducks Baseball presented by 717 Credit Union.
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0: Bottom of the first, Akron Rubber Ducks leading the Harrisburg Senators 1-0. Right-hander Dylan DeLucia taking the hill for the Ducks against Harrisburg. This will already be the fourth start against the Senators for DeLucia this year. First pitch. Missed up and away for ball one to Jonathan Thomas. Thomas, Caden Wallace, Sam Brown, the scheduled hitters here in the home first for Harrisburg. DeLucia's 1-0. Popped up left side. Third base, foul ground. Juan Benjamin over, and the shortstop, Devers, there. Devers puts it away in foul ground, and that's the way to retire Jonathan Thomas. Don't let him put the ball on the ground. He is a speedster, fastest Nationals minor league base runner, but he is retired to open the bottom of the first. Defensively for the Rubber Ducks today, they have Nick Mitchell in left field, Jason Churio starting in center, Alfonso Rosario in right, Juan Benjamin at third, Jose Devers at short, Alex Mooney at second, Jake Fox at first, Jacob Cozart catching. Caden Wallace up now, takes a called strike from the righty DeLucia. The slider, upper inside corner, it's 0-1. Wallace, right-handed hitting second baseman, hitting .276, a team-high 9 homers. The pitch, chopped foul, third base side, far end of the Senators dugout, no balls and 2 strikes. Senators so far this season 8-9 at home, 13-9 on the road. The 0-2 misses down and away. 1-2 from DeLucia. So the Ducks getting an unearned run off the Senators in the top of the first because of what is being charged as an error to the catcher Caleb Lomavita, as DeLucia's slider misses outside 2-2. The illegal use of the equipment for Lomavita. The pitch, high and tight, spins Wallace off the plate. 3-2. Wallace pops it up to right field. Rosario drifting back now, coming in and makes the catch. A little bit tougher with no clouds in the sky this morning and into the afternoon in 45 minutes here in Harrisburg. 2 away, bottom of the first, 1-0 Akron, base is empty, and Sam Brown, just activated off the injured list, comes to bat. Brown, the left-handed hitter, reinstated today as he takes upstairs from DeLucia for a ball. 1-0 Akron as we play in The bottom of the first, a called strike fastball from DeLucia, one ball and one strike. Sam Brown on the season hitting .272, a home run and 10 runs batted in. Pitch, swing and a miss. One ball and two strikes. His only homer coming against the Rubber Ducks during that first series between the teams in April. DeLucia sets. Is 1-2. High and wide. Two balls, two strikes on Sam Brown. Dylan DeLucia, 5'11", 220 pounds, 25 years old, resides in Port Orange, Florida. Went to New Smyrna Beach High School in Florida. The pitch, swing and a miss, strike three. Fastball from DeLucia at 94. Pumps it by Brown for the final out in a 1-2-3, bottom of the first. 1-0 Akron after one. Rubber Ducks baseball presented by 717 Credit Union.
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0: Top of the second, Akron Rubber Ducks lead the Harrisburg Senators 1-0. Left-hander Shinosuke Ogasawara will face the Ducks 6-7-8 hitters, Juan Benjamin, Joel Lampe, and Alex Mooney here in the top of the second. Benjamin, switch hitter up from the right side against the lefty Ogasawara. The pitch, this is low. One ball and no strikes. Akron, an unearned run in the first against Ogasawara. The error charge to Lomavita, the catcher. Pitch called strike. Fastball from Ogasawara. Upper outside corner. One ball and one strike. Benjamin, 5 for 29 as a Duck. The pitch grounded off the end of the bat. Over the mound. Rolls to the second baseman, Wallace. He tosses to first. Benjamin retired. Defensively for the Senators today, Sam Peterson in left, Jonathan Thomas in center, Jack Rogers in right, Kirvin Pichardo at third, Cortland Lawson at short, Caden Wallace at second, Sam Brown is at first. One away, top of the second, 1-0 Akron. Here's Joe Lampe, left-handed hitting DH today. The pitch missed up high for ball one. Lampe against Ogasawara, 0 for 2 so far. Lampe looking for his first homer of 26, hitting .229. The pitch missed up and inside, raised his arms out of the way for ball one. Or ball two, rather, on Lampe. 1-0 Ducks lead at top of the second, 2-0. Pop fly, shallow center. Lawson drifting out. Thomas coming in. Thomas lost his cap, makes the charge in and catches the fly ball from Lampe for the second out. Ducks in their electric blue jersey tops today. Black numbers on the back with the white shadow. Rubber Ducks in tire script across the chest and the gray road pants. Electric blue ball caps for the Ducks. The pitch missed high and wide. Breaking ball from Ogasawara for ball one. Ogasawara has been a strikeout pitcher in the early Eastern League season. The pitch called a strike to Mooney with the changeup inner half. One ball, one strike. Entering the start today, he has struck out 30 and walked just 5 in 21 and a third. 1-1. Mooney drills it to left center field and deep. Peterson going back onto the track, looking up, reaches out, and the ball went off his glove, dropped to the warning track. Mooney is into second with a two out. Deep drive to left center. We'll see how it goes, but Peterson onto the track and into the shadows. Hard to tell if he even got a glove on the ball. But Mooney is at second base with two gone. Now Jose Devers comes up. Devers hitting at 196, no home runs. 8 runs batted in as a Duck, and he comes to bat with Mooney standing in scoring position. They charged an error to the left fielder Peterson out on the warning track in left. So Mooney is at second base. Second Senators hit error of the day. The pitch chopped over to third, two bounces, gloved by Pichardo. Throws on to first in time to retire Devers. That ends the Akron second inning. No runs, no hits, an error, and a man left. After an inning and a half, Akron 1, Harrisburg nothing. 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
0: Bottom of the second, Akron Rubber Ducks with the lead 1-0 over the Harrisburg Senators. Game one of this six-game series on City Island in the Susquehanna River. Marco Lanave with you. In the Audio Technica broadcast booth, Daniel Dunbar producing our broadcast, presented by 717 Credit Union. Right-hander Dylan DeLucia faces Sam Peterson, Jack Rogers, Caleb Lomavita here in the home second. First pitch, swing and a miss on a fastball from DeLucia by Peterson. No balls and a strike. DeLucia, first base side of the rubber, brings the 0-1 to Peterson. Fastball that missed up and away. One ball and one strike. Fastball, slider, changeup for DeLucia. Had been working on a cutter as well last year. The pitch popped up along the first base line. Jake Fox, shading the sun, makes the catch on the edge of the grass. And Peterson retired for the first out in the home second. 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Jack Rogers takes a breaking ball strike upper outside corner. The slider from DeLucia there, it's 0-1. Now the righty's 0-1. Chopper foul, first base side. No balls, two strikes. Got the changeup there to Rogers. Left-handed hitting right fielder. Base is empty. One out. Bottom of the second. The 0-1. Missed up and away. One ball and two strikes to Rogers. Jack Rogers picked up in the Rule 5 draft last December. 27 years old. The pitch. Swing foul to the backstop. Still a ball and two strikes on Rogers. The minor league phase of the Rule 5 draft, which does not require any roster placement. Major League Rule 5, of course. Player has to stay on the major league roster, cannot be sent to the minor leagues. The pitch fouled at home plate. Still a ball and two strikes on Rogers. Who was originally drafted by the Reds. He was with the Reds as recently as last year. The pitch missed up and away to Rogers. Two balls, two strikes. Splitting between AAA Louisville and AA Chattanooga last year. Now DeLucia offers 2-2. Rogers lines it to left field, but right there to make the catch is Mitchell. Two down in the bottom of the second. 1-0 Akron leads it. Ducks playing here in Harrisburg. This will be their final trip to FNB Field, both coming here in the first half of the season and within the first 45 games of the year. Caleb Lomavita, right-handed batter at the plate, the pitch. Missed down and away, fastball from DeLucia for ball one. DeLucia now making his eighth start of the season, his fourth already against Harrisburg. Half his starts have come against this club. 1-0. Swing and a miss on the fastball. It's 1-1. Against Harrisburg, DeLucia has had a tough time this year. Three starts, giving up 14 earned runs in eight innings. 1-1. Fly ball to shallow center, drifting out Mooney. And he squares to make the catch on the pop-up for the final out in the bottom of the second. 1-2-3 go the Senators. On to the third. 1-0 Akron. 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
0: Top of the third, top of the order for the Rubber Ducks, leading 1-0 over the Harrisburg Senators. It'll be Jason Churio, Jake Fox, and Alfonso Rosario in the top of the third against left-hander Shinosuke Ogasawara. The pitch down low to Churio for ball one. Now Churio led off the ball game with an infield hit to the left side. Backhanded stop by Lawson at short. Churio then went to second on an error by the catcher, Lomavita. Now a ground ball right to the shortstop, Lawson, who fires to first and retires Churio for the first out in the top of the third. And then two ground ball outs advance Churio to score the game's first run. And that's where we stand now. Rubber Ducks in front, 1-0. This is the only day game of this series as we are headed into Memorial Day weekend. The rest of the ball games this week are in the evening. The pitch, Jake Fox takes up and away for a ball. The fastball from Ogasawara for ball one. The Senators have scheduled for Wednesday and Thursday to be 6:30 start times as this sinker is a called strike on the outside half, 1-1. 7 o'clock Friday and Saturday, and 6:30 again Sunday evening, Memorial Day Eve, here at FNB Field. 1-1 from Ogasawara to Jake Fox on its way. Catches the outside edge, knuckle curve, it's 1-2. Ogasawara works from the third base side of the rubber. Does not have a big windup. Is 1-2. Swing and a miss. Strike three on the slider down and away. Ogasawara has his first strikeout. Two gone in the top of the third. And I mentioned Ogasawara has put up pretty big strikeout numbers. 30 and 21 and a third entering play today. But that the first of the afternoon. First of the morning, I should say. Alfonsín Rosario bats with two down, bases empty. 1-0 Akron, top of the third. Ogasawara's pitch misses low for ball one. Now, Ogasawara, while he works from the stretch, he sometimes uses an extended leg kick, raises the leg and hesitates while he's in the windup. The pitch misses down low and away. Two balls, no strikes. That could throw off the batter, but also throw off a little bit of his mechanics if he's not able to repeat. Two balls, no strikes. Now the pitch to Rosario. Fouled back to the net. Two balls and one strike. On a hot Tuesday morning in Harrisburg, Pennsylvania. Busy with the school groups as we wind down the school year. 2-1. Missed outside. Three balls and a strike. Rubber Ducks will host Education Day the day after Memorial Day, next Tuesday morning, 11:05 a.m. at 717 Credit Union Park. 3-1 from Ogasawara. High pop fly to left center. Peterson and Thomas converge. Thomas, the center fielder, has it, ending the top of the third. Three up, three down go the Ducks after 2.5. Akron 1, Harrisburg nothing. 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
0: Bottom of the third, Akron in front, 1-0 over the Harrisburg Senators. Right-hander Dylan DeLucia back to work for the Ducks. He'll see the Senators' 7, 8, and 9 hitters. Kirby Pichardo, Leandro Pineda, and Cortland Lawson are due up. Pichardo, the former Pirates minor leaguer, right-handed batter hitting .247, 3 homers, 14 runs batted in. DeLucia kicks and deals. Missing down and away for a ball. So DeLucia, we mentioned, three rough starts against the Senators. Although one mildly so against Harrisburg back on April 30th. Picked up a loss, but only gave up 2 earned runs and 4 1/3. The pitch missed in tight with a slider. 2 balls, no strikes. He's made 4 other starts in the Eastern League this year, giving up a total of 8 earned runs. The pitch called strike with a fastball in the outside half. So taking away his starts against the Senators, the ERA is about half of what it is right now. Ground ball left side. Shortstop Deversfield throws to first. And retiring Pichardo, one away in the bottom of the third. Right now, DeLucia entered today with an 8.14 ERA. And that was bumped up by the first 2 starts of the year here in Harrisburg when he allowed 12 earned runs across 3 2/3 innings. Leandro Pineda, left-handed batting designated hitter bats. Senators, a little bit of a change. We mentioned the promotion of Ralphie Velasquez for the Ducks as the pitch sails high and wide, ball one. The Senators promoting shortstop Seaver King from AA Harrisburg to AAA Rochester in the national system, 1-0. Up and away, 2 balls, no strikes. Seaver King was a fixture at the top of the lineup early in the year for Harrisburg and had played with the Senators last season as well. The pitch missed up and away, 3 balls and no strikes. He was a first-round pick out of Wake Forest 2 years ago, college teammate of Ducks pitcher Josh Hartle. 3 balls, no strikes to Pineda. DeLucia offers and hits the outside half with a fastball. It's 3-1. 1-0 Akron leads it. On deck is the number 9 hitter, Cortland Lawson. DeLucia deals. High and wide, ball 4. Pineda, 1-out walk. First base runner for the Senators today. 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Rubber Ducks start their next homestand a week from today, Education Day and Tallboy Tuesday, presented by Anheuser-Busch with a $1 discount on the featured Tallboy of the night. Now DeLucia working to Cortland Lawson, who takes down and away with a breaking ball, 1 ball and no strikes. DeLucia is back to the runner, Pineda at first. The pitch fouled off first base side, a ball and a strike to Lawson. So the Ducks entering play today, 6.5 back of the Richmond Flying Squirrels. There are 5 weeks to go in the season's first half, 1-1. Hits the outside edge, it's 1-2. So 30 total games for the Rubber Ducks. They will play 3 of those 5 weeks on the road. Their 2 remaining first half homestands against Richmond next week and against Altoona from June 16th through the 21st, leading into Father's Day weekend. 1-2. Down and away. 2 balls, 2 strikes. Tickets start at $5 at AkronRubberDucks.com or on the MILB app. DeLucia, the righty, sets his 2-2. Chopper, pass DeLucia on the mound. Second baseman Mooney has it. Flips to Devers at second. Throw to first in time. Double play turned by the Ducks to get DeLucia out of the third. He's still not allowed a hit. Face the minimum. After 3, Akron 1, Harrisburg nothing. Rubber Ducks baseball presented by 717 Credit Union.
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0: Breaking ball, it's 0-1. That was a slow curve at 69 miles per hour. At least slow for these hitters. The 0-1. Swing and a miss. Slider darting down and away at 84. No balls and two strikes. Cozart, the Ducks catcher today. 30 games so far with Akron this year, hitting at an even 250. Two homers, 13 runs batted in. The pitch. Swing and a miss. That's strike three. Breaking ball. The slider from Ogasawara picks up his second strikeout. One away in the top of the fourth. Base is empty for Nick Mitchell, left-handed hitting left fielder. Ogasawara deals and drops in that curve at 70 for a called strike outside half. It's 0-1. Mitchell grounded to second his first time. The 0-1. Chopper up the first base line. That rolls foul just before the bag. No balls and two strikes to Nick Mitchell. Ogasawara, two starts of six innings this year and 90-plus pitches in the Eastern League. Those came May 1st in Akron and May 7th here against Erie. His 0-2. Missed low and away with a slider, one ball and two strikes. Ogasawara slated to face the Ducks again on Sunday. The pitch misses down and away. Two balls, two strikes. So that would mean that four of his first six Eastern League starts would come against the Akron Rubber Ducks. Dylan DeLucia, well, four of his first eight this year against the Senators. Could be five of the first nine with him slated for Sunday as well. 2-2. Drops in, called strike three. The curve there from Ogasawara. He has his third straight, or his third strikeout in the last four hitters, and he has retired six in a row. One nothing. Akron has the lead, top of the fourth. The pitch. Called strike, outside edge. It's 0-1. Change up there from Ogasawara. Now the lefty deals. Swing and a miss by Benjamin. No balls and two strikes. Base is empty with two down. The pitch. Benjamin lifts it to right field. Rogers drifting to his right makes the catch. Retiring the side in the top of the fourth. 1-2-3 go the Ducks for a second straight inning. After 3.5, Akron 1, Harrisburg nothing. Rubber Ducks baseball presented by 717 Credit Union.
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1: Bottom of the fourth, Akron Rubber Ducks leading the Harrisburg Senators 1-0. Right-hander Dylan DeLucia back to work. He will see Harrisburg's top of the order. Jonathan Thomas, Caden Wallace, and Sam Brown due up in the bottom of the fourth. First pitch, Thomas showed bunt, took a fastball hard at the plate for a strike. Not sure what he was looking for there, but DeLucia pumped it right in there. Right down Championship Way, as that's the street outside the ballpark. The pitch fouled back. No balls, two strikes. And quickly, DeLucia's ahead 0-2 on Thomas, who's hitting .252 on the year. One home run, 14 runs batted in. Now DeLucia, first base side of the rubber, ahead 0-2. Kicks and offers. Called strike three. Fastball 93, bottom rail of the zone. He gets Thomas on three pitches. Just went right at him with fastballs and one away in the bottom of the fourth. The Rubber Ducks, a week from tomorrow, host their next Wellness Wednesday at 717 Credit Union Park. 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Also, Paws and Claws. 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Enjoy White Claw specials. It'll be Teacher Appreciation Night also. 6:35 against the Richmond Flying Squirrels. First pitch slider from DeLucia. Called strike inside edge to Caden Wallace. It's 0-1. 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He offers. Popped out of play, foul, no balls and two strikes. Wallace against DeLucia, 5-for-13 in his career with two home runs. Now the 0-2 from the righty DeLucia. Misses upstairs, one ball and two strikes. Akron in front, 1-0, bottom of the fourth. The 1-2 popped foul up over the roof above the Audio-Technica broadcast booth. Still a ball and two strikes. The 0-2. Line drive to center field. That drops for a base hit. First hit of the day for the Senators, and Wallace has it, a one-out single in the home fourth inning. DeLucia, his last start coming against Chesapeake on the homestand, four innings, gave up three earned runs, walked one and struck out three in what was an eventual Akron 5-3 win last Wednesday over the Bay Sox. So far in May, eight innings for DeLucia, two walks and nine strikeouts, giving up three earned runs. Opponents for the year, though, hitting .358 against DeLucia. The pitch grounded foul, first base side by Sam Brown. It's 0-1. One nothing. Ducks lead it. Bottom of the fourth. DeLucia has worked through five innings just once this season. That came at Chesapeake, April 24th. Now the right-hander sets the pitch. Swing and a miss by Brown on the fastball at 93. It's 0-2. DeLucia comes set. The pitch, swing and a miss. Fastball up and inside. Got him swinging. That's strike three. Third punch out for DeLucia. Two down, bottom of the fourth. 1-0, Akron leads it. It's Sam Peterson to the plate, right-handed hitting left fielder. 5 home runs on the year. Pickoff over to first, and back with a dive is Caden Wallace. Peterson 2-for-5 with a homer prior to today against DeLucia. The pitch. Fastball, strike 92, top of the zone. It's 0-1. Wallace is the tying run at first. Senators have not put a runner in scoring position yet today. 0-1. Miss low and away. 1-1. The key here has been DeLucia getting ahead in the count. Only once has he walked a batter today. Only twice has he had a 3-ball count. The pitch. Fastball in there for a strike. 92. It's 1-2. And DeLucia all time against the Senators. This is his 7th appearance. 2-2 with a 5.63 ERA as he misses low and away. 2 balls and 2 strikes. Leading from first is Wallace. The pitch. Hit high in the air to left center field. Churio going back deep into the gap. Looks up. It's gone. Out to the walkway above the left center field wall. Sam Peterson hits his 6th home run of the season. Second off DeLucia. And the Senators jump to their first lead of the game at 2-1 in the bottom of the 4th. Peterson driving it out to one of the toughest parts of the park to hit a home run, but he hit it 406 feet out to left center, 103 miles per hour off the bat. Takes Wallace along for the ride, and DeLucia surrendering his 5th home run of the season. Two down, bases empty. Pitch to Jack Rogers is a slider strike outside edge. It's 0-1. Senators have hit 38 home runs and allowed 40 this year. The pitch, swing and a miss. 2 balls and 2 strikes. Ducks have hit 32 and now allowed 33. Next pitch missed with the fastball upstairs. 1 ball and 2 strikes on Rogers. Now his 1-2. Swing and a miss. Strike 3. Good slider downstairs. DeLucia strikes out 3, but also allows a 2-run homer in the bottom of the 4th. Harrisburg up 2-1 after 4. Rubber Ducks Baseball presented by 717 Credit Union.
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1: Top of the fifth, Harrisburg in front 2-1 over the Akron Rubber Ducks. Left-hander Shinosuke Ogasawara faces Akron's 7-8-9 hitters Joe Lampe, Alex Mooney, and Jose Devers in the top of the fifth. Ogasawara has set down 7 in a row, and now he has the lead for the first time as he pitches. Lampe takes a first pitch inside. Pitch misses down low. 2 balls and no strikes on Lampe. Lampe flied to center his first time up. The pitch missed low. 3 balls and no strikes. 2-run homer by Sam Peterson, giving the Senators the lead in the bottom of the fourth. 3-0. Fastball for a strike. 86 outer half from Ogasawara. 3 balls and a strike. Ogasawara, while he may not throw that hard, mixes it up with lots of movement. Changing speeds, 3-1. Chopper, first base side, foul. That one came at 89. 3 balls, 2 strikes. We've seen the curveball drop as low as the upper 60s. The lefty works the 3-2 to Joe Lampe coming up. Lampe stepped out for a moment. Now we're ready. The pitch home. Sharp liner foul, first base side. Still 3 balls and 2 strikes to Lampe. Let's pause for station identification on your home for Rubber Ducks Baseball.
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1: From the Audio Technica broadcast booth at FNB Field, I'm Mark Ilvanave. Joe Lampe grounding one to second. Wallace throws him out. Daniel Dunbar producing our broadcast, presented by 717 Credit Union. Alex Mooney, right-handed batter at the plate. The pitch, swing and a foul at home plate. That maybe got a piece of the catcher, Loma Vida. And he's going to take a breather as Shane Sullivan walks the ball out to Ogasawara. No balls and a strike on Mooney. Rubber Ducks host their next Thursday, a week from Thursday. That'll be on May 28th against the Richmond Flying Squirrels. 6:35 first pitch. Gates open at 5:30. Irish Heritage Night, Thirsty Thursday, presented by Budweiser, $2 beer and fountain Coca-Cola products all night long. 6:35 first pitch, and that will be, again, tickets starting at $5, available at AkronRubberDucks.com and the MILB app. Now the athletic trainer for the Senators, Kirby Kraft, visiting the catcher, Loma Vida. Checking on him, and he appears ready to continue. No balls and a strike on Mooney. Ogasawara deals. Mooney fouls it at home plate. No balls and 2 strikes. One out, base is empty. Top of the fifth inning. Ogasawara deals, 0-2. Swing and a miss. Strike 3 on the changeup down and away. 4th strikeout for Ogasawara. He has retired 9 in a row. Two-one Harrisburg, top of the fifth. Jose Devers, who grounded at third his first time. Right-handed batter against the lefty, the pitch. Chopper over to third, gets past the third baseman Pichardo to the shortstop Lawson, who throws to retire Devers, his opposite number, ending a 1-2-3 fifth. Ogasawara has set down 10 in a row, and it's Harrisburg in front 2-1 after 4.5. Rubber Ducks baseball presented by 717 Credit Union.
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1: Bottom of the fifth, Akron Rubber Ducks trailing 2-1 to the Harrisburg Senators. Right-hander Dylan DeLucia will face the 6-7-8 hitters Caleb Lomavita, Kervin Pichardo, and Leandro Pineda in the bottom of the fifth. Lomavita popped to second his first time up. Right-handed batting catcher against the righty DeLucia. First pitch popped up left side of the infield. Third baseman Juan Benjamin calling for it and secures the catch. One down in the bottom of the fifth. This inning brought to you by Summa Health, and we thank them for partnership on Rubber Ducks broadcasts again this season. Now Kervin Pichardo, right-handed hitter to the plate. DeLucia offers and hits the upper outside corner with a fastball. It's 0-1. Outfield straight away. Breeze coming right to left. The pitch missed away with a slider from DeLucia. One ball and one strike. It is a hot one now. First pitch temperature was 87 degrees. The pitch slow chopper left side charging it at third. Benjamin has it, throws to first in time to retire Pichardo. And there are two gone in the bottom of the fifth. Right now we are at 90 degrees, a high of 93 expected today in Harrisburg. Tomorrow a high of 88, and then the temperatures will drop for the rest of the series. The highs only in the mid-60s, and Saturday only 53. So this is our heat wave of the series coming today and tomorrow. Pineda takes down low for ball one. 2-1, Harrisburg has the lead, bottom of the fifth. Leading the season series 7-5 are the Senators. 1-0. Misses low. Two balls, no strikes to Pineda. DeLucia rocks and fires. Fastball missed inside. Three balls, no strikes. DeLucia has thrown as many as 84 pitches in an outing this year. The pitch missed down and inside. Ball four. Walk to Pineda. Second time that he has walked today. Those are the only two allowed by DeLucia. Two gone. Bottom of the fifth. 2-1 Senators. And here is the number 9 hitter, Cortland Lawson. Right-handed hitting shortstop, hitting at 232, three home runs, 9 runs batted in. DeLucia sets and deals. Breaking ball in for a strike, it's 0-1. Pineda over at first, 3-for-4 in steal attempts. Fox, a step off the bag, holds him on. 0-1, fouled back. No balls and two strikes. DeLucia to Lawson. Missed outside with a fastball at 94. One ball, two strikes. The righty DeLucia looks over his left shoulder to first. Now deals. Missing away. Two balls and two strikes. The pitch. Swing and a miss. Strike three. Good slider from DeLucia. Gets his fifth strikeout. That ends the bottom of the fifth. And DeLucia working five for the second time this year. We go to the sixth. It's 2-1. Harrisburg the lead. Rubber Ducks Baseball presented by 717 Credit Union.
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1: We head to the top of the sixth here in Harrisburg. The Akron Rubber Ducks trailing the Harrisburg Senators 2-1. Lefty Shinosuke Ogasawara will face Akron's top of the lineup, Jason Churio, Jake Fox, and Alfonso Rosario. In the top of the sixth, first pitch to Churio. That's in for a strike. Sweeper there from Ogasawara. It's 0-1. He has set down 10 in a row. Settling in here against the Ducks. 0-1. Breaking ball missed high. One ball and one strike. This is the third start for Ogasawara against Akron. In total, he has pitched 16 and one-third innings, allowing just 2 earned runs. 1-1. Called strike. It's 1-2. The run today unearned against him. Churio reaching on a single in the first, advanced on an error charge to the catcher Lomavita as he tried to grab a loose baseball with his mask. That is a no-no. And the Ducks able to capitalize. Back-to-back ground out scored Churio. The 1-2 drops in, called strike three. That curve at 72 freezes Churio. Fifth strikeout for Ogasawara. First out in the sixth and the 11th batter in a row that the Senators starter has retired. One down, top of the sixth, 2-1 Senators. Here's Jake Fox, left-handed hitting first baseman, 0-for-2, ground out to first and a strikeout today. The pitch missed down low, one ball and no strikes. Defensive changes for the Harrisburg Senators. Sam Brown, coming off the injured list, is out of the game as Marcus Brown takes his spot in the lineup. The pitch missed outside, two balls and no strikes. Marcus Brown enters the game at shortstop. Cortland Lawson moves from short to play first base. Now the pitch, called a strike, it's 2-1. Fox 0-for-2. Average it 3.03 for the year. The pitch in for a strike. Slider from Ogasawara. Outside half, it's 2-2.

0: Now the set, 2-2 pitch. Chopper foul, first base side. Still two balls and two strikes. 2-1 Harrisburg the lead. Top of the sixth inning. The infield plays Fox to pull. 2-2. Line drive up the middle. Base hit for Jake Fox. That is the first Akron hit since Jason Churio led off the ballgame with a single against Ogasawara. And that's the first hit to leave the infield for Akron. Here's Alfonso Rosario coming to the plate. 2-1, Harrisburg leading Akron. Fox aboard at first, and Rosario coming to the plate. Fox is the tying run at first base. Pitch. Swing and a miss on the curve at 68. Dropped it down out of the zone. No balls and a strike. Now the set. 0-1 from Ogasawara. Fouled back. Out of play. First base side. No balls and two strikes. The injury report brought to you by the attorneys at Perantonitis and Nolan, your all-star legal team with a reputation for results. Rubber Ducks with pitchers Zane Morehouse, Matt Jasek, and Alaska Abney all on the injured list, dealing with right arm injuries. Senators just activating infielder Sam Brown off the IL today. 0-2 from Ogasawara. Swing and a miss. That's strike three. Got him with a changeup darting down and away. Sixth strikeout for the Senators lefty. Two gone. Top of the sixth. 2-1 Harrisburg the lead. And here is Jacob Cozart. The Senators also have right-handed pitcher Marquise Grissom Jr. on the injured list. The pitch, breaking ball, down and away. One ball, no strikes to Cozart. He would not be eligible to come off the injured list until Thursday this week. 2-1 Harrisburg the lead. Top of the sixth inning. Ogasawara sets. 1-0. Missed outside. Two balls, no strikes. The pitch. Missed outside. 3-0 to Cozart. On deck is Nick Mitchell. Cozart, 0-for-2 today, but an RBI. 1-for-4 with a homer off Ogasawara this season. The pitch. Missed outside with a fastball and a four-pitch walk to Cozart. Fox, the tying run, moves to second. Cozart, the go-ahead run at first. Nick Mitchell, the hitter. Ogasawara at 81 pitches for the day. His high in the Eastern League this year is 94. The lefty looks at second, the pitch. Mitchell takes up and inside with a changeup, ball one. This could be the Ducks' chance to try to get to Ogasawara as he begins to tire here in the sixth inning. Now the catcher Lomavita looks at the third base dugout, takes a walk out to the mound. There is nobody throwing in the Senators' bullpen down the left field line. Couple of infielders gather. The middle infield come in to talk with Lomavita and Ogasawara. And now the meeting has concluded. No visit from the dugout. They're trying to work their starter through this sixth inning. And now it looks like a Senators reliever will start to loosen the pitch. Drop down and away with a curve. Two balls and no strikes. That is six straight out of the zone for Ogasawara. And the Senators will start a lefty getting loose the pitch. Chopper foul. Third base side. Two balls and a strike. Now the set. A look at second. The pitch home. Missed up and away. Three balls and a strike. At least to the untrained eye, it seems like Ogasawara is tiring here in the sixth inning, and the Senators are getting lefty Jared Simpson loose in the bullpen down the left field line. 3-1. High for ball four to Mitchell. That's a second straight walk. Eight out of nine have missed the zone from Ogasawara. The bases are full with two outs in the sixth. And now pitching coach Rigo Beltran, the former Rubber Ducks and Guardians minor league pitching coach, comes out of the third base dugout accompanied by a translator to talk to Ogasawara here in the top of the sixth inning, as he is trying to get through this frame with the lead, but the Ducks have loaded up the bases, and Simpson down in that bullpen down the left field line has only begun throwing just within the last couple of minutes. So Ogasawara would at least have to face one more hitter, that being Juan Benjamin, switch hitter who will bat right-handed. He's 0-for-2 today against Ogasawara. 2-1 Harrisburg at top of the sixth, the golden opportunity for the Rubber Ducks. Mitchell at first, Cozart at second, Fox at third is the tying run. Ogasawara sets, looking at second, deals home. Missed outside, one ball and no strikes to Juan Benjamin. Benjamin just one RBI so far in his first nine games in Double A. 0-1, down and away, two balls, no strikes. Ogasawara had retired 11 in a row. Then Jake Fox had the single up the middle. He's walked two straight with two outs now. The pitch popped up, first base foul ground and over the net into the crowd. Two balls and a strike on Benjamin. Outfield, a step to right. Infield plays Benjamin to pull. Lefty to right-handed hitter with two down and the bases full, the pitch. Benjamin hits a fly ball to left field. Peterson track in front of the wall, makes the catch. And Benjamin and the Ducks are retired in the sixth, and Ogasawara works out of it. He keeps the Ducks from scoring in the sixth. It's 2-1 Harrisburg after 5.5. Rubber Ducks baseball presented by 717 Credit Union.
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0: Bottom of the sixth, the Harrisburg Senators coming to bat against the right-hander Dylan DeLucia. Still on for the Ducks after five innings, deepest start of the year for DeLucia. He has not worked into the sixth yet this year, 73 pitches through the first five innings. And he'll face Jonathan Thomas, Caden Wallace, and Marcus Brown, the scheduled hitters in the sixth. First pitch, swing and a miss, foul tipped by Thomas. No balls and a strike. Harrisburg leads it 2-1. Two-run homer by Sam Peterson back in the fourth. A pitch from DeLucia. Ground ball over to the third. Scooped up by Benjamin. He throws on to first, bouncing it there. Dug out by Fox and in time to get Thomas. There's the first out in the bottom of the sixth. So DeLucia, his season high in pitches, 84. He's now at 75 with one out in the bottom of the sixth inning. Here is Caden Wallace, right-handed hitting second baseman, 1-for-2. The pitch, check swing foul to the backstop. No balls in, one strike. Now the kick and 0-1. Swing and a miss. On the slider outside edge, it's 0-2. DeLucia's only blemish, the two-run homer by Sam Peterson in the fourth. He's yielded two hits, walked two, struck out five today. 0-2 from the righty. Bounces in the dirt. One ball and two strikes to Caden Wallace. Base is empty, one down, the pitch. Ground ball shot up the middle, base hit for Wallace with one out in the Senators' sixth inning. Akron has bullpen activity, right-hander Jack Jasiak getting loose beyond the right field wall. With DeLucia nearing a season high in pitches with one out in the bottom of the sixth. Here is Marcus Brown, left-handed hitting shortstop. The pitch. Chopper over to first. Glove by Fox. Steps on the bag. Throws to second. Tag by Devers. In time to get Wallace. Turning a reverse double play. 3-6 for the final two outs in the bottom of the sixth. We go to the seventh. Harrisburg 2, Akron 1. Rubber Ducks Baseball presented by 717 Credit Union.
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0: Top of the seventh, Akron Rubber Ducks trailing the Harrisburg Senators 2-1, and a visit Jacksonville pitching change brings on the left-hander Jared Simpson for Harrisburg, trying to preserve a 2-1 lead. Joe Lampe, Alex Mooney, Jose Devers due up 7-8-9 for Akron. The pitch called strike. Outside edge with a fastball from Jared Simpson, the new left-hander, taking over for Shinosuke Ogasawara, who went six innings, two hits, an unearned run back in the first. Walked three and struck out six today. First, now the 0-1, rather, missed down and away. One ball and one strike to Lampe. The infield plays Lampe to pull. Left on left, the pitch. Missed in tight with a slider. Two balls and a strike. Jared Simpson, 6'4", 224 pounds, 25 years old, born in Clinton, Iowa. Eighth round pick 3 years ago by the Washington Nationals. His pitch missed down low. Three balls and a strike. Simpson pitched in Missouri, then transferred to Iowa. Behind Lampe, 3-1, the pitch. Called a strike, fastball inside edge. It's 3-2. Simpson last working twice in the series in Altoona. Total of three innings, giving up two runs, one earned. Overall, this is his 17th appearance of the year for Harrisburg. That's the team high. No record, a 3.57 ERA. 3-2. Called strike three. Fastball, 96, hard to the plate. Simpson, his first strikeout. One gone, top of the seventh. Rubber Ducks host their next fireworks Friday at 717 Credit Union Park. On Friday, May 29th. 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Friday night fireworks presented by Miller Lite. The pitch missed outside to Alex Mooney for ball one. Mooney 0-2, reached on an error in the second and struck out in the fifth. Simpson sets and deals. Line drive right field and a base hit for Mooney. The tying run aboard once more for the Ducks. That's just the third Akron hit. And that'll bring up the number nine hitter, Jose Devers. 2-1 Harrisburg holding the lead. A two-run homer by Sam Peterson in the fourth is the difference. Simpson is seventh appearance against the Rubber Ducks. Missed inside with a slider from ball one to Devers. All coming this season, 6 2/3 innings. Walking six, striking out seven. No record, a 6.75 ERA. The pitch foul to the net, first base side. One ball and one strike on Devers. Now the lefty sets, 1-1. Swing and a miss on a fastball up. It's 1-2. To Jose Devers. Middle infield in a couple of steps looking to turn two. Outfield shades to right. The set and the pitch. Grounded third base side in front of the bag. Fielded in foul ground. Pichardo picks it up. So Devers stays alive in a one-ball, two-strike count. Shinosuke Ogasawara right now in line for what would be his first win in AA. 90 pitches today, 54 for strikes, and now it's in the hands of the Senators' bullpen. Harrisburg relievers this season, a 4.54 ERA. The starters have only won five games for Harrisburg all year. Mooney leading from first, one away. The set, step and throw over to first base, and Mooney is back standing up. Set by the lefty Simpson, then the pitch. There goes Mooney. Pitch fouled back. Still 1-2 on Devers. So Ogasawara so far outdealing Dylan DeLucia, who's gone a season-high six for the Ducks, striking out five, walking two. The pitch Swing and a miss, strike three. Fastball 95 from Simpson. His second punch out. Two gone, top of the seventh. DeLucia for the Ducks, 80 pitches through the first six innings for Akron and helping save the bullpen today after the Ducks had a long bullpen effort on Sunday afternoon against Chesapeake. The set by Simpson in the pitch. Churio fouls it at home plate, no balls and a strike. The Rubber Ducks had to patch things together with a final eight-plus innings on Sunday in that 10-9 comeback win over Chesapeake. Simpson deals. Mooney takes off. Swing and a miss. Throw down to second. Head first slide. Mooney is tagged out by Wallace, ending the top of the seventh. Runner caught stealing. Ends the Ducks' chance at putting a runner in scoring position. Time to stretch in Harrisburg. 2-1 Senators. 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
0: Bottom of the seventh, Akron Rubber Ducks trailing the Harrisburg Senators 2-1. And right-hander Jack Jasiak will take over for Akron, facing the 4-5-6 hitters in the bottom of the seventh. Visit Jacksonville pitching change on City Island. Jasiak, 6 feet, 210 pounds, 25 years old, resides in Spring Hill, Florida. 12th round pick out of the University of South Florida 4 years ago by Cleveland. And Jasiak makes his 14th appearance of the season for Akron, 4-1, 3.48 ERA. 20 and two-thirds innings, he has struck out 26 and walked 8. Opponents hitting 200 off Jack Jasiak. Dylan DeLucia today, six innings, gave up two earned runs on three hits, walked two, and struck out five. Surrendered a home run. That is the difference in this game. Peterson taking DeLucia deep back in the fourth inning to give the Senators a 2-1 lead that they still enjoy. So Jasiak facing Peterson to start this bottom of the seventh. Ducks have had only three hits today, and the Senators the same. Jasiak, first base side of the rubber, comes set. Pitch missed away with the fastball. One ball and no strikes. Jasiak's sixth career appearance against Harrisburg. He holds a 1.86 ERA in 9 2/3 against Harrisburg all time. The 1-0. Missed down and away. Two balls and no strikes to Peterson. Peterson's home run was his sixth of the year. The pitch grounded foul, third base side, two balls and one strike. He's driven in 25 runs, second most on the active roster to Caden Wallace, who leads the way with 29. Sam Peterson, 23 years old, eighth round pick by the Nationals 2 years ago. Also out of the University of Iowa. The set, Jasiak, 2-1. Fouled back over the net. Two balls and two strikes. Peterson entered this year ranked as the Nationals' number 22 prospect by MLB Pipeline. Set by Jasiak, 2-2. Missed high, three balls and two strikes. Jasiak comes set, payoff pitch. Inside and a little bit high, ball four. So a leadoff walk to Peterson in the bottom of the seventh. 2-1 Senators the lead. They have bullpen activity. Right-hander Chance Huff getting loose down the left field line. Jack Rogers 0-for-2, left-handed hitter against the righty Jasiak, who deals swing and a miss. No balls and one strike to Rogers. Outfield straight away. Jasiak comes set. Spin and throw to first. Back with a dive is Peterson. Peterson is 11-for-12 in stolen base attempts this year. He leads the Senators in steals. Jasiak ready. The pitch down. No, it's a called strike. Fastball, it's 0-2. Cozart popping out of the crouch quickly, giving a look to the runner back at first. Jasiak sets and deals. Swing and a miss, strike three. Fans Rogers with a changeup down and away. One gone in the bottom of the seventh. The catcher, number 15, Kayla Lomatina. Now the number six hitter, Caleb Lomavita, right-handed batting catcher, 0-for-2. Pop out to second, pop out to third.

0: kicks and deals. Called strike, outside edge, fastball, 94. One ball and two strikes on Pichardo. Jasiak working just once in the series against Chesapeake. Pitched last Thursday, an inning and two-thirds. Pickoff throw to first, back with a dive. It was Peterson. One ball, two strikes. The pitch. Peterson takes off. Breaking ball down and away. And not much of a throw from Cozart. Bounced it in. And Peterson steals second base. He is 12 for 13 on the year. 2-2 on Pichardo with two gone. Bottom of the seventh. 2-1 Senators lead. Look out to second. Jasiak sets in the pitch. Missing low and away. Three balls and two strikes. On deck is Leandro Pineda. First base open now. Jasiak a look at second. 3-2. Fouled back. Up over the roof. Out of play. Still a full count on Pichardo. Now the set. There goes Peterson again to third. Swing and a miss, though. Strike three. Pichardo is the second strikeout of Jasiak this inning. That ends the bottom of the seventh. Still 2-1 Harrisburg. Rubber Ducks baseball presented by 717 Credit Union.
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0: Couple more seconds. Top of the eighth, Akron Rubber Ducks trailing the Harrisburg Senators 2-1. Right-hander Chance Huff takes over in the Visit Jacksonville pitching change. Huff, 6'4", 219 pounds, 26 years old, born in Niceville, Florida. Eighth round pick 4 years ago by the Washington Nationals. Huff makes his 15th appearance, 3-1. A 5.85 ERA. He'll face Jason Churio. Switch hitter bats left-handed for the first time today. First pitch. Bunt drop down. Third base side of the mound. Barehanded by Huff. He bounces a throw to first. Churio safe at first base. Huff was obstructed by Pichardo, the third baseman, charging in on that play. And Huff tried to duck underneath, or Pichardo rather, tried to duck underneath Huff. And instead, ended up getting in his way and causing the errant throw by Chance Huff. Didn't matter, though. Infield hit Jason Churio with the bunt. And the tying run is at first for Akron. Jake Fox to the plate, 1-for-3. First pitch fouled back out of play. No balls and one strike.

0: Jarrett Simpson a scoreless inning. Gave up a hit. Struck out two. 2-1, the Senators have the edge. Shinosuke Ogasawara today, 6 innings of one run ball. He would be the winner if Harrisburg hangs on to the lead. The pitch outside, 1-1. The pitch high and wide, 2-1 to Fox. Akron's run came back in the first when Churio reached on a ground ball in the hole at short, moved to second on an error by the catcher Loma Vida when he used his mask to try to grab a ball, and Churio scored after 2 groundouts in the inning. Huff sets 2-1. Missed outside, 3-1. Top of the eighth, key spot in this game. The Ducks the tying run at first with nobody out. The set, 3-1 from Huff. Down and inside for 4. And a walk to put men at first and second with nobody out in the eighth. Tying run at second. Go ahead, run at first for the Ducks. Alfonso Rosario, 0-2. A walk, fly out, and strike out today. Set by Huff, look at second, and the pitch. Fouled at home plate. 0-1 to Rosario. Rosario for the year, 6 home runs, tied for second on the club. Last one coming in Richmond. The pitch goes off the catcher Loma Vida to the backstop, and that'll move both runners into scoring position. Maybe a cross up there between Loma Vida and Huff. Churio to third, Fox to second. That looked like it was the case. Huff coming with a fastball, and the catcher Loma Vida thought it was going to be off speed, so he didn't raise his glove enough, and now there are 2 in scoring position. 1-1 count to Rosario. Nobody out, top of the eighth. Akron trailing it 2-1. Infield playing back, the pitch outside. Fastball 95 from Huff, 2-1. The outfield is a step to left. Huff, the right-hander, brings it home. Rosario grounds it sharply under the glove of the third baseman Pichardo down the left field line. It scores Churio to tie the game, and Fox right behind him to give the Ducks the lead. Rosario slides safely to second with a go-ahead 2-run double. And Akron leads 3-2 in the top of the eighth. Hot shot by Rosario off the bat. Down that third base line, 110 off the bat of Rosario. His 15th and 16th runs batted in. And the Ducks retake the lead 3-2 in the top of the eighth. Big time hit from Alfonso Rosario. Here's Jacob Cozart with a runner at second and nobody out. Offsets looking at second, the pitch. Fastball for a strike, 93, hard at the plate, it's 0-1. Rosario giving the Ducks the go-ahead 2-run double. The pitch fouled out of play, third base side, 0-2. Rosario, strong numbers with runners in scoring position, entering play today, hitting .321. With runners in scoring position, and he comes through here for the Ducks in a big way. 0-2 from the righty Huff. The pitch. Cozart looks at a ball down and away. One ball and two strikes. Now the set by Huff. A look at second. 1-2. Missed outside. Two balls and two strikes. Infield playing Cozart to pull. Rosario leads from second. The pitch down low. Three balls and two strikes. So a bunt single by Churio. A walk to Fox. A pass ball. And then the two-run double from Alphonse and Rosario. The set by Huff. And the pitch. Cozart drives it in the air, deep to right field. Drifting back, Rogers looking up. It's gone. Two-run homer, Jacob Cozart. And the Ducks have scored four in the eighth and now lead 5-2. Cozart hits his third home run of the season, first in the month of May. And Akron has put four on and scored them all to start this eighth inning against Chance Huff. The Rosario two-run double and now the two-run homer by Jacob Cozart. Now Nick Mitchell comes up. Left-handed hitting left fielder, 0-for-2 with a walk. Cozart with the home run. His first hit of the day. Now 15 runs batted in for the year. Mitchell takes down an inside for ball one. Next pitch misses down low and inside from Huff. Two balls, no strikes. Huff deals. Mitchell takes. Fastball strike outside edge. It's 2-1. So each side with a two-run homer in this game. Ducks getting theirs from Cozart to extend this lead now to 5-2. Mitchell takes down and in. It's three balls and a strike. Huff has yet to retire a batter. Four have reached, four have scored. The pitch outside, ball four, a walk to Nick Mitchell. Second walk of the inning for Huff. Five straight have reached for Akron this inning. Pitching coach Rigo Beltran now coming out of that third base dugout for a mound visit. Ducks in front 5-2, top of the eighth. While we have a moment, let's pause for station identification on your home for Rubber Ducks Baseball. Mound visit has concluded. Rubber Ducks with four runs in the inning. Five straight have reached to start the frame and still nobody out against Chance Huff. Juan Benjamin, switch hitter, up from the left side. He's 0-for-3. Set by Huff and the pitch. Bunt drop down, third baseline, and it rolls foul off the bat of Benjamin. No balls and one strike. 4 runs in the inning. And on the day after, the Rubber Ducks saw Ralphie Velasquez promoted to AAA Columbus. Ducks getting big hits from Rosario and from Cozart. Some power and runs batted in that they enjoyed so much from Velasquez. He left the Eastern League ranking tied for 4th in extra base hits, 4th in total bases, tied for 3rd in hits. Tied for 5th in runs batted in as Benjamin fights one off. Foul, no balls, and two strikes from Huff to Benjamin. Velasquez had 7 home runs, 30 runs batted in, both the team highs in his time with the Ducks this year. The 0-2. Chopper over the mound. Charging in shortstop Brown. Fields throws to first and in time to get Benjamin. That moves Mitchell from first to second. Another runner in scoring position. 5-2 Akron, top of the eighth. Benjamin's ground out. The first out of the inning for Chance Huff. Brings up Joe Lampe. Lampe, left-handed hitter, 0-for-3. Set by Huff, looked to second the pitch. Misses high and wide for ball one. Four runs this inning, giving the Ducks this 5-2 lead. Look to second. 1-0 from Huff. Slow tapper foul, first base side. One ball and one strike. Ducks, prior to this inning, three hits, one unearned run. The pitch high and wide, two balls and a strike. They had drawn three walks. This inning alone, four runs on three hits and two walks drawn in six batters against Chance Huff. Look to second the pitch, swing and a miss. On a cutter down low from Huff, it's 2-2. Alphonson Rosario hitting the two-run go-ahead double, and then Jacob Cozart, the two-run homer. A look to second, the pitch. Swing and a foul at home plate. Lampe stays alive in a 2-2 count. Outfield a step to right. Lampe the seventh man to hit in the inning. Bullpen activity righty getting loose for the Senators. 2-2. Miss low. Three balls and two strikes. Sandy Gaston is loosening for Harrisburg down the left field line. Today's a day where it doesn't take much to get warmed up. It is now above 90 degrees. 3-2. Missed outside with a slider, ball four. Third walk of the inning allowed by Chance Huff. He has struggled in seven batters faced. Alex Mooney is scheduled up next, and manager Delino DeShields will not let him face Chance Huff. A visit Jacksonville pitching change in the top of the eighth with Akron leading now in Harrisburg 5-2. Rubber Ducks baseball presented by 717 Credit Union.
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0: 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A 5-2 Akron lead with four runs home in the inning. 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
0: From the Audio Technica broadcast booth at FNB Field on City Island in the Susquehanna River, I'm Marco Lanave. 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Right-hander Sandy Gaston, 6'3", 224 pounds, 24 years old, born in Matanzas, Cuba, picked up in the Rule 5 draft last December from the Angels organization, for which he appeared last year 40 times at High A and also briefly with Triple A. He'll face Alex Mooney, who takes a called strike. Outside half, fastball 95, it's 0-1. Mitchell at second, Lampe at first. 5-2, Akron leads it. Top of the eighth, four runs home this inning. Two-run double by Alphonsen Rosario. Two-run homer by Jacob Cozart. Gaston looks at second, the 0-1. Ground ball over to first, fielded by Lawson. He steps on the bag. That's his only play, but it's just the second out. Two runners move into scoring position. Mitchell to second, Lampe to first, or Lampe to second, and Mitchell to third. And now Jose Devers, right-handed batting number nine hole hitter, comes to bat. Four runs home in the inning for the Ducks, leading it already 5-2. Devers 0-3, right-handed hitter against the right-hander Gaston. The pitch. Missed up and away. Splitter that time for ball one. Gaston, first year in the Nationals organization. 17th appearance with Harrisburg. 1-3, a 7.17 ERA. The pitch. Down and away. Two balls and no strikes. Gaston, 21 1/3 innings. He has struck out 23, but also walked 15. He sets, deals. Swing and a miss by Devers on the splitter down and away. Two balls and a strike. Devers is the ninth man to hit in this eighth inning for Akron, which began with the bunt single from Jason Churio, who's now on deck. The pitch. Chopper foul, third base side. Two balls and two strikes on Jose Devers. Akron now five runs on six hits. Senators two runs, three hits, and two errors. The 2-2 from Gaston to Devers on its way. Line drive, left center field. Thomas on the run. Center fielder, late jump on the run. Reaches out, can't get it. It one hops the wall in left center field. Devers churning past second, headed for third base. He'll be there standing up with a two-run triple. And Jose Devers extends the lead for Akron to 7-2 after this six-run eighth inning. Devers coming through with a big triple, his second of the season. He now has 10 runs batted in. The Ducks have made it a six-run eighth inning off the Harrisburg bullpen. Both Mitchell and Lampe scoring. And here's the top of the lineup, Jason Churio. The pitch. Down and inside for a ball, 1-0. Thomas looked like he just didn't judge it off the bat very well. He covers so much ground in center with that speed. But that time, Devers shot it into the gap. Two balls, no strikes after the pitch missed down and into Churio. Akron leading 7-2, top of the eighth inning. The pitch. Broken bat. Barrel goes flying to the net above the Akron dugout. Ball goes rolling foul. First base side. Two balls and one strike. So Churio will have to get a new piece of lumber. Ducks this inning alone, six runs. On four hits, they have hit for the cycle this inning. A bunt single by Churio, the two-run double by Rosario, the two-run homer by Jacob Cozart, and two-run triple by Jose Devers. Churio, 2-for-4 today. Both singles did not leave the infield. infield hit in the first and a bunt single in the eighth. They set the pitch home. High and wide, three balls and a strike. The book is closed on reliever Chance Huff. He is charged with all six runs that have scored so far this inning. Three of his hits allowed, three walks. The pitch called strike. Outside edge with the cutter, it's 3-2. Huff only recorded one out and surrendered the two-run homer to Jacob Cozart also. The set, 3-2. High and wide, ball four, a walk to Churio. It's the fourth allowed by Senators pitching in this eighth inning, which has been disastrous for Harrisburg. Now the 11th man to bat in the inning, Jake Fox, 7-2, Akron holds the lead. First and third, two outs. And Gaston trying to escape the pitch. In for a strike. Fastball outside edge at 95. No balls and a strike. Gaston came on with one out. Two men aboard. A ground out. Two-run triple and a walk so far against Gaston. The set, the pitch. Fox fouls it back. No balls, two strikes. Fox, one for three. A walk and a run in the eighth inning. Devers at third, he hit the two-run triple. Churio at first. He drew a walk. Lawson holding him on. The 0-2. Fouled back. Fox stays alive in a two-strike count.

0: A two-run triple for Devers, extending a five-game hitting streak. The pitch fouled at home plate. Still two strikes. Devers, after a hitless road trip in Richmond, seven hits on the last homestand, scored four runs. And today, the two-run triple. The pitch misses up and away to Fox. One ball and two strikes. Next pitch, shot down the right field line. Base hit for Jake Fox. That rolls to the right fielder, Rogers, who has to cut it off. Devers scores. Over to third is Churio. Jake Fox with an RBI double. And Akron now leads 8-2 in the eighth. Second hit for Fox today, his first RBI, his 12th of the season. And now it's a 7-run eighth inning for the Rubber Ducks. And the runs have all scored on hits, cashing in those four walks in the inning. Two-run double Rosario, two-run homer Cozart, two-run triple Devers, RBI double by Fox. First pitch slider misses upstairs from Gastone to Rosario, who hit the two-run double earlier in the inning to give Akron the lead at 3-2, which it now is leading 8-2, the pitch upstairs. Seven runs home this inning for Akron. The set, 1-0. Called strike, it's 1-1. Next pitch, Rosario pops it up on the infield. And the first baseman, Lawson, calls for it, makes the catch, and ends the top of the eighth. But the Ducks bat 12 in the inning. They score 7, and after 7.5, it's Akron 8, Harrisburg 2. Rubber Ducks baseball presented by 717 Credit Union.
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0: Bottom of the eighth, Akron up 8-2. This ball game flipped with a 7-run top of the eighth inning by the Rubber Ducks. And Akron's right-hander Jack Jasiak, who got to watch that all unfold after he had worked out of the seventh with a scoreless frame, faces Leandro Pineda starting the eighth, missing high and wide for ball one. Jack Jasiak threw 18 pitches in the seventh inning, in which the Ducks trailed 2-1. And the pitch to Pineda missed up high. Two balls, no strikes. He had a long time to sit as the Ducks brought 12 men to the plate. They scored seven runs, all earned against the Harrisburg bullpen, with five hits and four walks in the innings. Swing and a miss by Pineda. Two balls and a strike. Akron also left two runners on base that frame. 2-1. Miss low with a changeup down low and away. Three balls and a strike. So Jasiak now coming out for the eighth inning. It would be his game to win. Thanks to that seven-run eighth for the Ducks. The set and the pitch. Fouled back, third base side. Three balls and two strikes on Pineda. Next pitch is lifted out to center field. Drifting over, the center fielder Churio makes the catch, going to his right. One away in the bottom of the eighth. Cortland Lawson now, number 9 hitter, 0 for 2, right-handed hitting first baseman. He started the game at short, shifted over to first when Sam Brown was lifted. Brown, his first game off the injured list, getting his legs back under him. Set by Jasiak in the pitch. Missed in tight. Breaking ball, one ball and no strikes. Jasiak trying to give the Ducks a couple of innings this afternoon. The pitch. That catches the outside half. Slider for a strike. It's 1-1. Next pitch. Hit high in the air, right center field. Churio and Rosario there, and Churio puts it away. Two gone in the bottom of the eighth. 8-2 the Rubber Ducks lead. This ball game was a 2-1 Harrisburg lead from the bottom of the fourth until the top of the eighth, and that's where Akron put the first five men on base. Scored seven runs to take the 8-2 lead. Jasiak working to Jonathan Thomas. Misses upstairs for ball one. Thomas 0 for 3 at the top of the order today. 1-0. Caught the bottom of the zone. One ball and one strike. One. In for a strike. Change up. Top of the zone. It's 1-2. Now the righty sets, 1-2 pitch. Fly ball, left center field. Churio came in, now breaks back and makes the catch. Retiring Thomas, three flyouts to Jason Churio. All they needed was a center fielder that inning, and a pitcher and catcher, of course. On to the ninth, Akron 8, Harrisburg 2, Rubber Ducks Baseball, presented by 717 Credit Union.
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0: Top of the ninth, Akron Rubber Ducks leading the Harrisburg Senators 8-2. It'll be Jacob Cozart, Nick Mitchell, and Juan Benjamin due up in the top of the ninth against the new pitcher, who is actually a position player, Kyle Hayes. And he lobs one. Cozart grounds it right side, fielded by Lawson, flipped to Hayes covering. One pitch, one out in the top of the ninth. Sandy Gastone, two-thirds of an inning for Harrisburg today. He allowed two hits, an earned run. Walked one, did not record a strikeout. Chance Huff would be on the hook for the loss for Harrisburg this morning and afternoon. And the first pitch to Nick Mitchell, a lob in for a strike, registering at 34 miles per hour from Kyle Hayes, one of three catchers on the roster for the Senators. Another one lobbed. And that 34 miles per hour. Missed up and away. 1-1 on Mitchell. Mitchell fouls one down the right field line. So Hayes sitting mid-30s. One ball and two strikes. Hunter Stanley getting loose for the Ducks in their bullpen out in right field, leading 8-2. The 1-2. Missed outside, side a curve at 33. Well, these are all just lobs from Kyle Hayes out on the mound. The pitch. And Mitchell pops it up. Shallow right field. Wallace drifting out. And the second baseman has it. Two up, two down in the top of the ninth. 8-2, Harrisburg the lead. Or Akron the lead, rather, over Harrisburg. A game the Senators led 2-1 until that top of the eighth when the Ducks scored seven. Now Hayes delivers. Missed outside to Juan Benjamin. Hayes, this is his first professional pitching appearance. The 1-0. Missed up and away. Two balls and no strikes. Hayes, 6'1", 190, 28 years old, born in Vienna, Virginia. Signed this April by Washington. And Benjamin pops one up to right field. Rogers is under it. A few steps shy of the track, calls it in. Three up, three down inning for Kyle Hayes on the mound, helping the Senators' bullpen get some relief. We go to the bottom of the ninth. Akron three outs from a win, leading 8-2 in Harrisburg. Rubber Ducks baseball presented by 717 Credit Union.
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0: Bottom of the ninth, Akron Rubber Ducks up 8-2 over the Harrisburg Senators. And right-hander Hunter Stanley will face Caden Wallace, Marcus Brown, Sam Peterson. The visit Jacksonville pitching change. Trying to finish it off, Jack Jasiak, pitcher of record for the Ducks, went 2 innings, no hits, a walk, 2 strikeouts. Stanley, 5'11", 203 pounds, 28 years old, resides in Tickfaw, Louisiana, 11th round pick out of Southern Mississippi 5 years ago. And Stanley makes his 14th appearance, 0-2, an 8.27 ERA, 16 and one-third innings. He has struck out 19 and walked 10. Opponents hitting 338 off Stanley, fourth-year rubber duck. Working to Caden Wallace to start this bottom of the ninth with an 8-2 lead. First pitch, fastball 94, misses down and away for a ball. Ducks with a 7-run eighth inning to flip this game. Stanley is 1-0. Popped up left side of the infield. Benjamin, Devers, both there. Devers, the shortstop, calls and catches. One down, bottom of the ninth. Several of the school groups have departed at the peak. And the paid attendance today, 6,837. Now one out. Marcus Brown, left-handed hitting shortstop to the plate. Grounded into a double play in the bottom of the sixth inning. He's 0 for 1 since entering the game, replacing Sam Brown. Pitch missed away from Stanley for ball one. Dylan DeLucia, strong start for the Ducks today. 6 innings. The pitch, looping fly ball down the left field line. That falls foul. Ball and a strike to Brown. DeLucia, his longest outing of the year. Those 6 innings, gave up 2 earned runs, 3 hits, 2 walks, and struck out 5. He gets a no decision today, but he was certainly a big factor in the Rubber Ducks' ability to come back in this game. 1-1. Missed down low, 2 balls and a strike to Brown. Stay tuned after the ballgame. Rubber Ducks recap. The pitch. Brown lifts in the air to right field. Rosario back onto the track. Looks up. It is gone. Just underneath the scoreboard, Marcus Brown pounding his first home run with the Senators. And gets Harrisburg a run closer at 8-3. Here in the bottom of the ninth. Still a sizable lead for the Ducks. Up by 5. Stanley's surrendering the home run. That's the third against him this season. First pitch is down and away for a ball. One ball and no strikes on Sam Peterson. His 2-run homer gave the Senators the lead at 2-1 in the fourth against DeLucia. The pitch down and away. Two balls and no strikes on Sam Peterson. Eight-three Akron, bottom of the ninth. 2-0. Driven out to left field, and The left fielder, Mitchell, doesn't even chase after this. This is gone deep over the wall and left. Solo homer for Sam Peterson, his second of the day. Now it's 8-4 in the bottom of the ninth. Third home run for the Senators, second by Peterson today. Peterson now has 7 home runs on the season. Second on the team to Caden Wallace among active players. And Peterson now has hit 4 home runs. 4 of his 7 have been against the Rubber Ducks. Now catcher Jacob Cozart goes out to the mound to talk with Stanley. The Rubber Ducks' next homestand will conclude with Sunday Family Fun Day presented by Akron Children's on May 31st, 1:05 first pitch. Youth sports takeover day. Local youth teams taking over the ballpark. Kids run the bases presented by Liberty Ford after the ball game. Tickets start at $5 at AkronRubberDucks.com and the MILB app. Here is Jack Rogers, left-handed hitter. The pitch missed down low. 1 ball and no strikes to Rogers, who's 0-for-3 with a pair of strikeouts. The pitch over for his strike. Change up there from Stanley. It's 1-1. One out, bottom of the ninth, 8-4. Akron leads it. That missed down low with a fastball. 2 balls and a strike. Next pitch, in for a strike, fastball 95, inside half, it's 2-2. The righty sets and deals. Swing and a miss on the changeup, strike 3. Stanley picks up his first strikeout, 2 gone, bottom of the ninth. Senators out-homering the Ducks 3-1, but it's Akron leading where it counts, 8-4. Bottom of the ninth inning. Ducks today 4-for-11 with runners in scoring position. They had 4 hits with runners in scoring position in that eighth inning. Here is Caleb Lomavita. The pitch missed upstairs for a ball. Akron in front 8-4 after the ballgame. Rubber Ducks recap here on 640 WHLO. Eastern League scoreboard, Guardians update, and highlights from this game. The pitch. Swing and a foul tip on the slider. 1 ball and 1 strike from Stanley to Lomavita. Stanley offers, and a ground ball back to Stanley on the mound. Runs halfway, tosses to first. And the Rubber Ducks win the series opener in Harrisburg by an 8-4 final. A 7-run eighth, the pivotal frame for the Rubber Ducks as they take down the Senators in the series opener on this Tuesday to open this 6-game series in the capital of Pennsylvania. So the Rubber Ducks win a road series opener here against Harrisburg. That's the first time that Akron has won the opener of a trip this year. 8-4 the final. Stay tuned. Rubber Ducks recap coming next on 640 WHLO.
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0: Back at FNB Field in Harrisburg, Marco Lanave with you. The Ducks win the series opener on the road for the first time this year, 8-4 the final. All the rest of the Eastern League action is later tonight. Erie at Altoona, Reading at Portland, Hartford at New Hampshire, Somerset at Chesapeake, and Binghamton at Richmond. The first place team in the Southwest by 6 games over the Rubber Ducks entering this evening's action. Cleveland Guardians also will play tonight. They'll be visiting the Detroit Tigers, game 2 of a 4-game series after beating Detroit in the series opener last night. Guardians maintaining first place in that AL Central by 2 games over the Chicago White Sox. 3-game winning streak for the Guardians. They're 5 games above 500, a season high. And they tonight will have Parker Messick going against Cater Montero against the Tigers with a 6:40 first pitch for Cleveland and Detroit. Stay tuned. We've got Rubber Ducks highlights from this victory over the Senators coming next on your home for Rubber Ducks baseball.
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6: Back in the Audio Technica broadcast booth, Marco Lanave with you after the series opener between the Ducks and the Senators. This game got started the earliest start time of the season for the Rubber Ducks so far. 11:03 first pitch for Akron and Harrisburg, and the Ducks in the first inning got an infield leadoff single from Jason Churio. He went to second when catcher Caleb Lomavita reached for a rolling baseball with his mask. That allowed Churio an automatic extra base to second. Then Alfonso Rosario walked, and Jacob Cozart with an RBI groundout made it 1-0 Akron. Dylan DeLucia made that stand up, facing the minimum until the bottom of the fourth when he allowed a one-out single to Caden Wallace. And two batters later, it was Sam Peterson at the plate for Harrisburg. Leading from first is Wallace. The pitch hit high in the air to left center field. Churio going back deep into the gap, looks up, it's gone out to the walkway above the left center field wall. Sam Peterson hits his sixth home run of the season, second off DeLucia, and the Senators jump to their first lead of the game at 2-1 in the bottom of the fourth. And that lead stood up thanks to lefty Shinosuke Ogasawara, the Senators starter facing the Ducks for the third time this year. Got into trouble in the sixth, walking a couple of batters to load the bases, but got Juan Benjamin to fly out, leaving the bases loaded, and the Senators in the lead 2-1 through six. Then in the top of the eighth, Ducks still trailing 2-1. Right-hander Chance Huff came on for Harrisburg. Churio led off with a bunt single. Jake Fox walked. And then a passed ball allowed two runners into scoring position with Alfonso Rosario at the plate. Huff, the right-hander, brings it home. Rosario grounds it sharply under the glove of the third baseman, Pichardo, down the left field line. It scores Churio to tie the game, and Fox right behind him to give the Ducks the lead. Rosario slides safely to second with a go-ahead two-run

0: Rogers, who has to cut it off. Devers scores. Over to third is Churio. Jake Fox with an RBI double. And Akron now leads 8-2 in the eighth. So the Ducks, a 7-run frame against the Senators. And after that, Jack Jasiak, a perfect eighth inning, bottom of the ninth. Right-hander Hunter Stanley allowed a pair of solo homers before the final of 8-4 this afternoon. A final totals, Akron 8 runs, 8 hits, no errors, 7 runners left on base, 4 for 11 with runners in scoring position. Harrisburg 4 runs, 5 hits, 2 errors, 2 runners left, 0 for 1 with runners in scoring position. Jack Jasiak, the winning pitcher, improves to 5-1 already on the season. Chance Huff the loss, and the blown save for Harrisburg falls to 3-2. The game was 2 hours 30 minutes in front of 6,837 on this Tuesday, the Education Day hosted by the Harrisburg Senators here at FNB Field. The Ducks with the win improved to 23-17, and over their last 9 games, they have won 7 of those. They have won 7 of those 9, while Harrisburg falls to 21-19, 2 games behind Akron in the Southwest standings. 5 more to play in this series in Harrisburg, all evening games. These two teams continue the series tomorrow night with a 6:30 first pitch for the Ducks. They will have on the mound the right-hander Justin Campbell, making his third Double-A start, opposed by Harrisburg right-hander Connor Van Scoy, 4-1 with a 2.03 ERA. With that 6:30 first pitch tomorrow, we'll have Rubber Ducks warm-up starting at 6:15 on a Wednesday evening. Until then, for our producer Daniel Dunbar, I'm Marco Lanave in the Audio Technica broadcast booth at FNB Field in Harrisburg, Pennsylvania, where today's final score was the Akron Rubber Ducks 8, the Harrisburg Senators 4. Thanks so much for listening. Have a great night, everybody.
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9: From ABC News, Tech Trends, lawyers for the tech firms Snap, YouTube, and TikTok have agreed to settle a closely watched case. More than 1,000 school districts across the U.S. have filed lawsuits against the tech companies, accusing them of harming the education system. Meta has so far not settled and will stand trial in California next month. It comes as a jury begins deliberating Elon Musk's case against Sam Altman. Musk claims Altman tricked him into investing

0: money into OpenAI, the artificial intelligence firm they co-founded back when it was a non-profit. Altman transitioned the company into a for-profit business last year. Both OpenAI and Elon Musk's SpaceX are expected to file public offerings before the end of the year. And Xbox is rebranding, kind of. After the gaming wing of Microsoft ran a poll on social media last week, the company has now changed how its name is written to all capital letters. Previously, it was just the first X that was capitalized. With Tech Trends, I'm Mike Dubusky, ABC News.
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6: ABC News, I'm Wayne Cabot. Police in San Diego say victims of gunfire yesterday at a mosque fought and died, saving others. One of the teenage shooters apparently posted a live stream of the attack before the killers killed themselves. Chief Scott Wall.
7: What you will not hear from us today is the names of these two suspects. Today is about our victims and our community.
6: Vice President J.D. Vance says using nearly $2 billion taxpayer dollars to compensate wronged Americans would finally put an end to what happened on January 6th.
8: Let's turn the page on this thing that we did under the last administration where we tried to throw people in prison because they had the wrong politics. Let's throw people in prison who broke the law.
6: He didn't rule out paying compensation to people convicted of assaulting police officers that day. President Trump says he was an hour away from ordering more strikes on Iran this week before allies said don't do it. This is ABC News.
9: 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Still dealing with some construction delays on 76 East approaching Route 44 in Portage County. I'm Mike Ross from the Total Traffic Center.
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11: 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Weather Center, showers and storms will still be possible overnight with a low of 63 and some more rain into the afternoon Wednesday as temperatures fall a few degrees. Cloudy and colder Wednesday night with a low down to 45. Sun will break through the clouds on Thursday with a high of 66, then rain for Friday with a high to 67 degrees. I'm Jeff Marr at the Weather Channel.
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17: President Trump says more prescription drugs are being added to the TrumpRx website. In a health affordability event at the White House on Monday, Trump said the website is adding seven times the amount of drugs it currently has.
18: So we've slashed the price of dozens of commonly used prescription drugs by differences of 400, 500, and even 600%.
17: The president says the discounted prices will save Americans $500 billion in drug costs. He said it's all part of his efforts to bring down health care costs for the U.S. President Trump will swear in Kevin Warsh as Federal Reserve Chairman on Friday. The White House ceremony follows last week's Senate confirmation vote along mostly party lines. The 56-year-old Warsh will succeed Jerome Powell, whose term expired Friday. Trump handpicked Warsh to lead the central bank with expectations that the Fed will resume lowering interest rates in the post-Powell era. Amazon is being sued again, Monica Nelson reports.
19: A new class action lawsuit says Amazon charged customers extra money because of tariffs, then never gave that money back when those tariffs were ruled illegal. The lawsuit claims shoppers paid higher prices on everyday items and Amazon kept the extra cash instead of refunding it. Customers are now asking the court to make Amazon pay them back, plus interest. Amazon has not responded yet.
17: The Long Island Railroad strike is over after trains stopped Saturday for the system's 300,000 daily riders. Trains are set to start rolling again after a deal was reached Monday night. New York Governor Kathy Hochul, who was reportedly involved in the talks, called it a fair deal for both sides.
20: Protecting affordability for Long Islanders and commuters while giving fair wages to the employees. And by working and negotiating together, we have reached that kind of deal.
17: The Long Island Railroad is the nation's largest commuter rail system. And Elon Musk's lawsuit against OpenAI and Sam Altman has been tossed. A California jury found that Musk waited too long to file the lawsuit. The jury reached its verdict in less than 2 hours. Consumer and Business News, I'm Mark Mayfield.
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23: I-25 now till the top of the hour, 800-941-SEAN, if you want to be a part of the program. Looks like, well, military operations will be ramping up again. I don't have a lot of confidence that the leadership in Iran will ever make the smart decision. They will insist that President Trump wipe him out along with Israel. That means Israel is going to be likely hit again. That means sirens are blaring, people racing to shelters. It is a crisis. It's a humanitarian crisis. But thankfully, there are groups like the International Fellowship of Christians and Jews. They are on the ground. They are providing all the humanitarian assistance they can, thanks to your generosity. And that means caring for the vulnerable, providing food and water and shelter and clothing and pretty much everything that, that people need. They even have their mobile medical clinics for the elderly that can't even get out to see a doctor, all because of your generosity. Anyway, yes, I prefer peace, but while this conflict is ongoing, the people of Israel, as they fight for their survival, need our help. Whatever you can donate, please go to their website. It's prayifcj.org. That's prayifcj.org. And your generosity is beyond appreciated. I wonder what Linda thinks about this. Linda's not been in a very good mood today. I'm not sure what's going on. If anything I can do to help you, I would be glad to help.
24: No, I'm fine. I like to work for my happiness. I'm good with that.
23: Okay. Luigi Mangione's back in the news. So he's in court yesterday, and his supporters, you know, he's been getting all these letters from all these women that it was kind of like what was the name of those two brothers, the Menendez brothers out in California? Remember that case? All yes. These women were in love with these guys. Very, very strange and bizarre. And Luigi Mangione, there was one report that said that he was asking his fans to, you know, limit the length of the letters that he's sending, but that they're sending him because he's getting so many, apparently with pictures often. Anyway, his supporters who've been granted New York City press credentials praising the killing of the United Healthcare CEO Brian Thompson in comments to the Daily News on Monday and pointing to plans to spread their message when jury selection begins. F. Brian Thompson. Now, Brian Thompson, the CEO of United Healthcare, that guy was a husband. That guy was a father. I don't give a flying F that he died, said one woman, Ashley Rojas, who declined to provide her name, though it was visible on the press badge around her neck, according to this report in the Daily News, and alongside with a button with Mangione depicted as a saint. The insurance, the issuance of press badges to supporters of accused killers does, you know, it serves to confer legitimacy, doesn't it, on the agenda-driven nutcases. For me, it certainly raises massive questions about Mamdani City Hall loosening the requirements needed to qualify for what was once a hard-to-obtain New York City press pass. The mayor's office said it would review the process late yesterday. Anyway, we have the comments of some of these lunatics. Here's what they put out. Anyway, when the NYPD was in charge of issuing press credentials, the process appeared to be a lot more selective. Reporters were required to show 6 examples of crossing police and fire lines to cover breaking news in New York City's 5 boroughs. Authority over the program shifted from the NYPD. Anyway, you know what, Linda? We don't have these problems in the free state of Florida. We have occasional problems. We have bad people everywhere. I get it, but you know, and just in case you didn't know, the suspected murder weapon is admissible at trial in a state case. And by the way, all of it was admitted in the federal case, but this guy is facing a lot of, probably the rest of his life in jail if there's any real justice. I mean, it's on video. We have a video. Yes, some guy walking up and some unsuspecting CEO of United Healthcare gets shot in the back of the head. It's just unbelievable. What, can you explain, Linda, what it is about people that somehow want to, you know, worship, praise, be associated with a likely assassin, soon to be convicted likely assassin?
24: The thing I think that bothers me the most is that there is this very strange affinity for him, because these girls call themselves the Mangionistas. That's what they call themselves. It's not something we're making up. It's self-proclaimed. And the three of them are standing out there. I mean, there's so many words I can use to describe them, most of which aren't allowed on air. But I think the bigger problem that we have with them, aside from their attire, is the fact that they're blaming the kids. Like, these are small children that have lost their father. And unfortunately, just because you hate this man and he happened to run, you know, a health insurance company, he still had a wife, he still had a mother, he still had kids. And I have a real issue with this constant siding of these people. They side with the criminal and not the victim. When did this start becoming the norm? Like, we just had this guy pushed down the subway steps, similar situation, career criminal. And people are like, oh, yeah, well, he had mental illness. I'm like, I'm sorry, this is an elderly person just shoved to his death. Do we not care about him, his family, his legacy? That doesn't matter. There's a very strange problem in society right now where everyone is aligning themselves with the criminals because they think it's cool and it's going to get them attention. I don't actually know if this guy is the murderer of the United Health CEO. I really don't know. I guess that'll be all fleshed out in court and through the trial. I don't know. But I do feel...
23: nobody knows, but it seems like the case is overwhelmingly against him.
24: It feels like that, but so? I will say the pictures... I mean, from the beginning, it was weird. It was like, you know, we found him. He had the weapon. He had the hat. Did you have his dental records, too? Like, come on, man. We got cameras all over the place. They couldn't get a clear shot. The shot that they had, the two eyebrows didn't match. The nose, the bridge didn't match.
23: He had a hoodie on, if I recall.
24: Yeah, the hoodie was on, then the hoodie was off. He was in a McDonald's. He was in a Starbucks. Nothing ever matched. As far as I'm concerned, I'm not a forensic specialist.
23: What about the gun?
24: Yeah, I know. Suddenly they have the gun. But, you know, things happen all the time that are not true.
23: Everyone's innocent until proven guilty.
24: Yes,
23: exactly. Of course, it's an allegation. But it's the evidence to me seems overwhelming. But that's not the point.
24: But that's not the point. These women are aligning themselves with the criminal.
23: It is generally believed that he's probably the guy. Why would any woman be attracted to this person?
24: They're sick because it has been glorified now. And this is my opinion. It has been glorified now because these women are like, we don't believe in the nuclear family. We don't believe in family. We don't believe in children. We don't believe in monogamy. We've completely eroded religion and God from every part of education. They have no core. They have no structure to who they are. They dress up like lunatics. They show up at a courthouse. Some psycho who sits in Gracie Mansion gave him the press badges. I'm like, what the hell's going on? I mean, we have literally given over the city to the people that should be in the asylum.
23: Okay, understand. I have known this is coming for years. And I'm telling everybody in New York now to pay even more attention. Because let me tell you what's coming next. The wealth tax is on its way, number one. And then they're going to put in an exit tax. If you want to escape the way I have, and I had to hire an army of accountants and lawyers to escape fully and completely, because there are more New York State IRS officials in the free state of Florida than there are in New York. It's crazy. And so we did it the right way. And I checked off my 75 items of things I had to do in Florida and things I had to do in New York to get out and get out cleanly. And then I have to stay away completely. And that's why you never see me. I know you miss me. But you get to see me on TV.
24: But I think most people agree with you, Sean. I think most people feel like we've got.
23: No, I don't think so. I think in New York City, look at what the margin this guy won by.
24: Oh, you know that's BS.
23: I mean, I'm sorry.
24: Come on, Sean. You know that's BS.
23: You come on. Listen, I remember talking to a group of people from New York, and they're Upper East Siders. Everybody we know is voting for Cuomo, even Republicans. Because they think that he has the chance. I'm like, oh, well, if I was there, I'd vote for Curtis. That was my answer. And I said, I'm not voting. You know, I said, but you're all delusional. I let them all talk for like 20 minutes before I weighed in, or somebody thought to ask me to weigh in. I said, with all due respect, you all live in the smallest bubble in New York, one of the more expensive areas of New York City. And I said, you're all delusional. I said, that is not New York City where you live. It doesn't represent, you live in the best part of New York City, the safest part of New York City, although that's in question as well. And they were shocked when I said, he is going to win by a massive amount. And I'm telling you, if New York City had a vote tomorrow, Mamdani would win by a massive amount. I don't care who was up against him. And you're telling me I'm wrong. You are dead wrong if you think that the people in New York wouldn't vote him in again tomorrow.
24: I strongly disagree with you. And the reason that I disagree
23: you're
24: with
23: wrong.
24: You, let me
23: you're
24: tell
23: wrong.
24: You, let me tell you why I'm wrong. Let
23: the
24: me tell you.
23: The defense is wrong.
24: You think I'm wrong? There's no way that I'm wrong.
23: You are delusional.
24: They rigged that election, Sean. There is no way that they can validate who voted. They are.
23: I'm not disagreeing because
24: you know it's true. You walk in,
23: when I lived in New York.

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8: ABC News, I'm Wayne Cabot. Vice President Vance says a fund to pay aggrieved Americans using $1.8 taxpayer dollars, $1.8 billion, would be decided case by case and wouldn't rule out paying those who attacked cops at the Capitol on January 6th. Asked about the war.
9: We are not going to have a deal that allows the Iranians to have a nuclear weapon. So as the president just told me, we're locked and loaded. We don't want to go down that pathway, but the president is willing and able to go down that pathway.
8: New details about the young killers who murdered three people yesterday at a San Diego mosque from Police Chief Scott Wall.
10: The guns were not registered to these individuals and belonged to the parents of one of the individuals.
8: Noticing the guns were gone from her home, the mother of one of the teens alerted the police, who could not stop them in time. Markets closing lower today, the Dow falling 322 points. This is ABC News.
11: 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Looks like you're still dealing with a crash Route 8 south before the turnpike. 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I'm Mike Ross from the Total Traffic Center.
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15: From the KNR call 1-800-HURT-NOW Weather Center, showers and storms will still be possible overnight with a low of 63 and some more rain into the afternoon Wednesday as temperatures fall a few degrees. Cloudy and colder Wednesday night with a low down to 45. Sun will break through the clouds on Thursday with a high of 66, then rain for Friday with a high up to 67 degrees. I'm Jeff Marr at the Weather Channel.
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4: In 2005, investigators in Palm Beach, Florida, began uncovering a dark secret.
5: A lot of girls knew about it, and a lot of girls were doing it.
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4: There was a wealthy man in Palm Beach who was offering young girls a way to make money. That man was Jeffrey Epstein, and he had set up a system designed to bring him underage girls. Local police and the federal government would investigate and, by their count, find dozens of victims. Epstein would become one of the world's most infamous predators, a man who could have faced decades in prison but served just 13 months in his own wing of a county jail.
7: Why would you cut this deal with Jeffrey Epstein?
4: Epstein's abuse would span years and cross state lines.
8: New York, Palm Beach, New Mexico, Paris, Virgin Islands, and each one of those residences is an alleged crime scene.
4: I'm ABC's Mark Remillard, and with a team of journalists from the ABC News Investigative Unit, we've traveled around the country to look at Jeffrey Epstein and the allegations of his horrifying abuse, to hear from the girls who suffered it, who are now women fighting to recover from it. Truth and Lies, Jeffrey Epstein.
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9: Oh, there they are, promoting the new album, Foreign Tongues. It's my band, and so we're hearing from my folks that are deep in the know that they're going to do a couple of dates in across the country for like a week, since they're, you know, Keith's a little old, and he's like, dude, we'll do a week here, week there, is what I'm understanding. So when there is, I'm going, period. Proud to say that I interviewed Chuck Lavelle, the keyboardist for the Stones, for many, many years now. From when I was in Atlanta doing a talk show, we kind of became friends there. So good times. Chris Crockin for Jesse Kelly, by the way. You want to follow me on social media, on Twitter, Facebook, X, Instagram, at Chris Crock Show. That's at Chris Crock Show, C-H-R-I-S-K-R-O-K. 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Zohran Mamdani is a fraud, twofold. Number one, the Nakba video is a lie. An absolute outright fraud. Here this is to make you feel sorry for a woman who was terrorized and genocide by the Israeli, by Israel.
10: His grandmother said, go to our village, bring me a handful of soil. I'll put it under my pillow and feel I'm sleeping, you know, in my village. It's very strong.
9: Your village, in this anti-Jewish, anti-Israeli propaganda, you are, according to the New York Post, far from the

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4: ABC News, I'm Dave Packer. The Senate narrowly advanced an Iran war powers resolution this afternoon by a vote of 50 to 47. It's the first time the Senate's approved moving forward with the resolution after seven previously failed votes. An extraordinary order from the Justice Department barring the IRS from investigating past actions of President Trump, his oldest sons, and their companies. This follows the Justice Department's new fund, $1.8 billion in taxpayer money, to compensate Trump allies potentially going to January 6 rioters who attacked police officers. On the Hill today, Senator Chris Van Hollen.
5: That is pure theft of public funds.
4: The first polls closing on a critical primary night. Kentucky, Georgia, Alabama, Pennsylvania, Idaho, and Oregon are all in the spotlight. And authorities in San Diego are still trying to determine a motive for yesterday's shooting at an Islamic center. Two teenage gunmen are believed to have killed three people. This is ABC News. Pope Leo is expected to release an encyclical to address challenges surrounding AI technology with the help of Anthropic co-founder Christopher Ulla. At the White House today, Vice President Vance addressing that encyclical.
6: One of the things I always found fascinating about Pope Leo is that he chose the name Leo XIV, which of course is recollecting Leo XIII. Leo XIII was the Pope during a period of incredible industrial transformation in the entire world. Of course, that industrial transformation, according to a lot of people, led to the rise of fascism and communism in Europe. I think it was interesting that Leo XIV chose that name to maybe apply Christian social teaching in a new era with a new technological innovation in the same way that the Industrial Revolution was the technological innovation of its time.
4: Less than a week after President Trump's summit in China, Vladimir Putin now meeting President Xi in Beijing. The Kremlin says Putin and Xi plan to discuss economic and international issues. Dave Packer, ABC News.
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7: The Ohio Department of Corrections is set to hand over the prison records of Darnell Jones, who's on trial for the death of his daughter, Kimani Lateague, from March of 2024.
8: The records of Jones and Darnell Ogletree, an alias he went by while in prison, includes medical, mental health, disciplinary, and educational files. His defense team is centering on his mental health in this case. The child was found killed inside an abandoned home in East Toledo. Her cause of death? From a cut on her neck. Jones's case is set for October 19th. He could face the death penalty if convicted. I'm Lee Mowen.
7: A six-year prison term is possible for Joshua Yanowitz of Beechwood.
9: Yanowitz pleaded guilty Monday to pandering and voyeurism charges for trying to film an 11-year-old boy who was using the restroom at Great Lakes Mall in Menor. Yanowitz was busted when the boy's father called police and claimed Yanowitz was trying to video his 11-year-old son who was using a urinal in the restroom December 30th of last year at the mall in Menor. Yanowitz quickly arrested. He pleaded guilty Monday to pandering, sexually oriented matter involving a minor or impaired person, and voyeurism, all felonies. He'll be sentenced in Lake County June 22nd. Yanowitz is free on bond. I'm Carmen Angelo.
7: A former employee with the Central Ohio Transit Authority is admitting to stealing thousands of dollars from the agency. 46-year-old Ashanti Powell has agreed to a plea deal on a telecommunications harassment charge. Investigators say Powell changed payroll records for retired employees in order to pocket over $13,000. She has been ordered to serve 5 years on community control and to pay back the money. And a Tier 3 sex offender will spend the rest of his life in prison with no chance of parole. 76-year-old John Schaefer of Delaware has been convicted on charges of rape, gross sexual imposition, and evidence tampering for sex abuse incidents that happened in 2013, 15, and 2022. I'm Brady Hopkins.
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2: 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That's why CBD from CB Distillery